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1: 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Come on, you always have a Mr. Know-It-All in your... And Kenny Swims is not that, but has actually fully single now. 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
8: A Better Life with Dr. Sanjay Gupta.
9: They say consistency is key, but sometimes you just got to switch it up. A new study out of Harvard School of Public Health found that varying your exercise routine could add years to your life. What exercise someone did didn't matter much. What did matter was that all the exercises together worked all the muscle groups in their body. Now, an added benefit to changing things up is it can help you push through the plateau effect. That's when your body gets so efficient at doing something that you actually stop getting better at it. And we know from previous research that specializing in any one sport at a young age can make someone actually more prone to injury. And as experts we talk to point out, even elite athletes switch up things with their workouts, making sure to target strength, cardio, flexibility, balance, and doing that every single week. I'm Dr. Sanjay Gupta, helping you live a better life.
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Bruno Mars on 96.3 WDVD. Actually going to do some shows in Hawaii this year, which is pretty cool. I'm down for it. I'm down for a trip to Hawaii, right? Risk It All is playing.

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7: There are lots of things you can measure to get an idea of how healthy you are at any given moment. Temperature, heart rate, blood pressure, just to name a few. But how about how healthy you will be and how long you're likely to live? According to a new study out of the University at Buffalo, two simple strength tests are pretty accurate at predicting longevity in older women. One is hand grip strength, and the other is how quickly people can stand up from a seated position.

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Taylor Swift said she felt like part of the Kelce family after the second date. Which, yeah, it's part of the... She was on to a bunch of Chiefs games all the time in the box with them. Let's play Olivia Rodrigo, now in Drop Dead on the Adam Bomb Show.

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6: How often do you stop to wonder whether you should share something that's revealing, maybe even embarrassing, with a partner, a friend, or even your boss? In her new book called Revealing, The Underrated Power of Oversharing, behavioral scientist Leslie John says doing just that can help you deepen relationships that are vital to your life. We need people to trust us in order to get things like love, friendship, and career success. That's what she told us. When you make yourself vulnerable by revealing something sensitive, it does make other people trust you. In turn, when you ask someone to reveal something about themselves, showing that interest will generally lead someone to like you more. Why? Because people like to be asked about themselves, she says. It also signals that they are discriminating and choosy, but in a good way. I'm Dr. Sanjay Gupta, helping you live a better life.
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Let's drop some of this anxiety in Doji, who will be at playing at Olivia Rodrigo's all-female music festival. Worth going out to California for.

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1: 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I don't want to. I will wait to respond. 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And then I'm like, oh, well, I meant to respond to that 3 hours ago. 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
3: 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And I'm like, but I never got to say my funny line. You guys just changed it into another topic. 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Damn it. Now like, I want to erase all my group chats.
2: Now she's mad about group chats. 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
7: There are lots of things you can measure to get an idea of how healthy you are at any given moment. Temperature, heart rate, blood pressure, just to name a few. But how about how healthy you will be and how long you're likely to live? According to a new study out of the University at Buffalo, two simple strength tests are pretty accurate at predicting longevity in older women. One is hand grip strength, and the other is how quickly people can stand up from a seated position without using their arms. By the way, I remember interviewing former President Jimmy Carter when he was quite old and being really impressed how he just popped out of the chair without using his arms. Not a lot of older people can actually do that. But I think the message here is that maintaining strength as you age is going to help you perform everyday activities, but also help you avoid injury and stay independent. I'm Dr. Sanjay Gupta, helping you live a better life.
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hate to give the satisfaction asking how you're doing now. 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

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Teddy Swims, fully single now. But the dude's, like, rocking it without it. And I think it wasn't really bad breakup anyway. So Mr. Know-It-All is playing.

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4: 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But if you log off, take a step back from all the hype, you'll find that the actual keys to a longer, healthier life are hiding in plain sight. There are four of them. Number one, nutrition. The Mediterranean diet really is the gold standard. Number two, exercise. You should be getting 150 minutes of moderate intensity exercise or 75 minutes of vigorous intensity exercise every week, plus strength training and stretching. Number three, sleep. Sleep is when your body and your brain repair themselves. You should be getting 7 to 9 hours a night. And finally, number four often gets forgotten, socialization. It's not a bonus, it's a necessity for a healthy life, finding a sense of community, purpose, and belonging. I'm Dr. Sanjay Gupta, helping you live a better life.
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3: 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It reinforces the alignment, stability, and coordinated muscle activation that supports how your body moves, whether you're doing strenuous exercise or simply going about your daily life. This is according to Dana Santis, a strength and conditioning specialist. Even though you walk every day, Dana does say you can make small adjustments to immediately improve your walking mechanics. 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I'm Dr. Sanjay Gupta, helping you live a better life.
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to the top, I've been out of shape, taking out the box, I'm an astronaut. I blasted off the planet, rock to cause catastrophe, and it matters more because I had it. Now I had, I thought about wreaking havoc on an opposition, kind of shocking, they want a static with precision. I'm automatic, quarterback, I ain't talking second, pack it up, I don't panic.

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6: A better life with Dr. Sanjay Gupta.
7: They say consistency is key, but sometimes you just gotta switch it up. A new study out of Harvard School of Public Health found that varying your exercise routine could add years to your life. What exercise someone did didn't matter much. What did matter was that all the exercises together worked all the muscle groups in their body. Now, an added benefit to changing things up is it can help you push through the plateau effect. That's when your body gets so efficient at doing something that you actually stop getting better at it. And we know from previous research that specializing in any one sport at a young age can make someone actually more prone to injury. And as experts we talk to point out, even elite athletes switch up things with their workouts, making sure to target strength, cardio, flexibility, balance, and doing that every single week. I'm Dr. Sanjay Gupta, helping you live a better life.
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3: A better life with Dr. Sanjay Gupta.
4: There are lots of things you can measure to get an idea of how healthy you are at any given moment. Temperature, heart rate, blood pressure, just to name a few. But how about how healthy you will be and how long you're likely to live? According to a new study out of the University at Buffalo, two simple strength tests are pretty accurate at predicting longevity in older women. One is hand grip strength, and the other is how quickly people can stand up from a seated position without using their arms. By the way, I remember interviewing former President Jimmy Carter when he was quite old and being really impressed how he just popped out of the chair without using his arms. Not a lot of older people can actually do that. But I think the message here is that maintaining strength as you age is going to help you perform everyday activities, but also help you avoid injury and stay independent. I'm Dr. Sanjay Gupta, helping you live a better life.
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4: There are lots of things you can measure to get an idea of how healthy you are at any given moment. Temperature, heart rate, blood pressure, just to name a few. But how about how healthy you will be and how long you're likely to live? According to a new study out of the University at Buffalo, two simple strength tests are pretty accurate at predicting longevity in older women. One is hand grip strength, and the other is how quickly people can stand up from a seated position without using their arms. By the way, I remember interviewing former President Jimmy Carter when he was quite old and being really impressed how he just popped out of the chair without using his arms. Not a lot of older people can actually do that. But I think the message here is that maintaining strength as you age is going to help you perform everyday activities, but also help you avoid injury and stay independent. I'm Dr. Sanjay Gupta, helping you live a better life.
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0: 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Okay, what's a weird thing that your body does that you've just come to accept?
1: Oh, okay. Jesus.
0: 866-298-9630.
2: How much time do you have?
3: I mean, I've been through 3 pregnancies and I'm in some form of perimenopause, so I feel like my
0: Are
3: body
0: you
3: does,
0: really?
3: I think so. I don't know. Who knows?
0: Have but you it's been like diagnosed?
2: Do you test for that? How does that even
3: You
2: like,
3: can't really be diagnosed. You just kind of go off of vibes. Like how you're feeling and
2: you're
3: what's going
2: to get
3: on
2: the
3: with
2: hot
3: your
2: sweats
3: body.
2: Or the hot flashes?
3: No. No, I haven't had a hot flash yet. But, you know, I women around my age just know. You just know, like, things are just different than what they used to be. I will say that. But something weird that has happened with my body since having babies, 2 things. Number one, if you're a C-section person, you know this. I have 0 feeling in the part of my body where I got C-sections.
0: You like get it, cut.
3: The numbness never goes away. So, like, below, but between, like, my belly button and my private part, like, there's no feeling there. That's weird.
2: Did you notice that after the
3: first, second, and third?
2: Okay. Yeah.
3: And another thing related to pregnancy, I don't know if other women, I'm sure others do because I've read about it, phantom kicks. It is the wildest thing in the world.
0: What,
3: but it's
0: in your
3: real.
0: Stomach?
3: Yes. All of a sudden, you will feel what a kick felt like when you were pregnant, and you will feel a kick, and you're like, what? I'm telling you it's a real thing. I'm not making it up because I looked it up when it was happening to me.
2: How often does that happen to you?
3: Not as much anymore because I think the busier you get, maybe you don't feel it. But like I remember, especially closer to when the pregnancy was over. And they say there's some kind of scientific something, like it's the way your body is recovering. I don't know. But like it is wild to feel it.
0: They talk about this with amputees.
3: Oh, really?
0: You'll lose. Let's say somebody has their right arm amputated. Their elbow will itch. They talk about the phantom elbow itch the phantom, you know,
3: so,
0: maybe.
3: Yeah.
0: So the thing that was there, the babies that you had.
3: Yeah.
0: The pregnancies that you experienced.
3: Yeah.
0: I bet it's somewhere along the same thing. Like
3: and then you just accept it. The first time you're like, this is weird. There's no baby in there.
0: Do you guys ever have like what I call tiny heart attacks? I have
3: I
0: them.
3: I think so.
0: I probably have like 5 or 6 a week.
2: Okay.
0: So
2: do tell.
0: Basically, you're walking.
2: If you're a doctor, 866-9630, or if I don't know, do you need to call 911?
0: You're cruising the hallways of 96.3 WDVD, and you're like, huh, that's weird. And it's always like right here above my heart, and there's like a tightness to it.
3: Oh, come on.
0: And then I just keep moving, and then it goes away, and it's fine. You never
3: get
0: that.
3: Numbness and No,
0: no. If I got the numbness in my arm, then I'm calling 911. Because that's obviously like a heart attack.
3: Chest pains also.
0: I got a physical on Thursday, so maybe I'll mention it.
2: I mean, 5 or 6 times a week is a little.
0: Probably, yeah.
3: Because you're not, and I don't mean to be shady, but it's not like you're lifting heavy weights or anything right now. So it's
0: Damn
3: not
0: right,
3: a muscular,
0: girl.
3: You know, because sometimes when you're working out, you're like, is this a weight workout or am I having a heart attack, you know?
0: Right.
2: Oof.
0: Okay, so that might be weird.
2: concerning. Oh, my goodness.
0: Do you guys ever get the eye twitch?
3: Yes.
2: Oh, yeah.
3: My eye twitched for an entire year.
0: Did it really?
3: My left eye twitched for an entire year, and I just chalked it up to lack of
2: sleep.
3: Yeah,
2: mine's always my left, too, then I think about it.
3: Mm-hmm.
2: It's always, like, either the bottom part, like, on the, the inside of my eye, or sometimes, like, the top left on the outside. But it's always on my left. I'm surprised it hasn't started recently for me because of the wedding planning and stuff. But it's, like, it's almost to the point where it's, like, when it happens, it's infuriating. Because it's just all the time.
3: Yeah.
0: So I have a former boss who used to work here, Ron Harrell, who would, we'd be in a meeting and he had like this, there's a gland that you have like underneath your ears,
3: mm-hmm.
0: on your jaws. And he would, whenever he ate anything that was spicy, he would get saliva coming out of this gland.
2: Like on his skin?
0: On his face.
2: And did he have like, a hole?
0: Not that you could see. And he would grab like a napkin or something. And he would just, I'd be like, dude, what's going on? Like the first time I saw it, I was like, hey, what's going on over there? He's like, well, I've got this gland thing. And
2: did
0: he explained
2: it look like sweat?
0: Yeah, it looked like sweat. But it was really, it was more like, you know, saliva. And I'm looking at this Reddit thread.
3: Wow.
0: And somebody said, I can squirt saliva from the underside of my tongue on command.
2: Oh, I've seen that before.
3: I've never seen that. Not on command, but that's happened to me before.
2: Yeah.
3: Where you're talking and like all of a sudden like a little thing comes out. You're like, what just happened?
2: Yeah, I've seen it.
0: What the heck? That's wild. Yeah. The only thing that I can do other than my little heart attacks that comes to mind is if I'm laying down, I can crack my left hip like you would not believe. It is loud as hell. But I think it's kind of cool. So to me,
3: yeah,
0: it's not.
3: Yeah, I think body cracks are just kind of.
0: I kind of like that.
3: A thing.
2: I used to get made fun of because my, and you'll notice it now, my nose moves when I talk.
0: Let me see.
2: Like, it's not even, it's not a lot, but it's just like enough to where people noticed it. When I was in like middle school and high school, people would see it and they would like comment on it. And I'm like, what a weird thing to notice.
3: Doesn't everybody's?
0: I thought everybody's.
2: I don't know. I don't know. I got, people would tell me
3: I've
2: all the time.
3: I've never noticed that about you.
2: Good. Cause I made me insecure about it. Cause I'm just like, what am I supposed to do about this?
3: I'm just going to stare at you now.
2: With my nose and all those
0: You're
2: things.
0: All going to be
2: now I
0: looking
2: I was like, oh, do I have a big nose and I just don't know it? But I guess.
0: Yeah.

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0: 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Get 10 questions right in 60 seconds, and you win $1,000. We've got Aaron in Westland. Hi, Aaron. How you doing?
1: Good morning. Doing good. How are you guys?
0: We're good. All right, if you get stuck on any question, Aaron, just say pass, and if we have time, we'll come back to it, all right?
1: Got it.
2: Aaron, the timer starts right now. What is James Bond's code name?
1: 007.
2: How many miles are in a marathon?
1: 50.
2: Which planet is known as the red planet?
1: Mars.
2: What type of animal is a Komodo dragon?
1: It's a reptile.
2: This country is home to kangaroos and the Sydney Opera House.
1: Australia.
2: What connects your muscles to your bones?
1: Your tendon.
2: Which Detroit road became the country's first mile of concrete?
1: Woodward.
2: Oh. Woodward. Which organ in the body produces insulin?
1: The pancreas.
2: The deepest point of the world's ocean is?
1: The equator.
2: What muscle group is commonly referred to as abs?
1: The abdominal muscle, your stomach muscles. I don't know.
2: All right. You didn't pass on anything, dude, so you got a lot of time to spare.
0: Yeah.
2: Got through all 10. Cool. Let's go through your answers.
0: Okay, what is James Bond's code name?
2: 007.
0: You got that one. How many miles are in a marathon?
2: 26.2.
0: Yeah. Which planet is known as the red planet?
2: Mars.
0: What type of animal is a Komodo dragon?
2: Lizard, reptile. We'll take reptile. Why
0: not? Okay, there we go. This country is home to kangaroos and the Sydney Opera House.
2: Australia.
0: What connects your muscles to your bones?
2: Tendons.
0: Which Detroit road became the country's first mile or of concrete paved highway?
2: We put this on the socials. Woodward Ave.
0: Which organ in the body produces insulin?
2: Your pancreas.
0: The deepest point in the world's ocean is?
2: The Mariana Trench.
0: And what muscle group is commonly referred to as abs?
2: It's actually called your rectus abdominis.
0: Oh, dang. All right, so you got a grand total of, we'll call it 6 out of 10. And that means you win a pair of tickets to see Need to Breathe at Meadowbrook Amphitheater coming up on the 20th. Congratulations.

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16: Let me talk to you. Let me talk to you. Let it rain.

0: So Michael's been doing a ton of traveling lately.
1: Yeah, and he, my husband loves Chinese food, and he will try good Chinese food anywhere. So he was in Washington, D.C. Apparently their Chinatown is really good. Mm-hmm. So he went to a restaurant that he had heard really great things about. And, you know, he's all by himself. He's working all day. He's like so excited just to sit down and have a good meal. And it wasn't overly fancy, you know, like a lot of Chinese restaurants. It's just kind of is what it is. You go in. And so he walks in and he gets into the door area. And right there, he is just met with the biggest whiff of pee. And he's like, you know, was somebody sleeping here? Did that, like it's just, it's so strong. And he's like, I will persevere. So he went in and he gets in and he sits down, and there were waiters at this Chinese restaurant. So he's waiting to get, and he's like all around him. And he's like, am I still smelling that from walking in? Or does this whole restaurant still smell like
0: a pee? Urinal. Yeah.
1: And you know when you smell something really strong and you don't know if you just can't get it out of your nose or if you're still smelling it, you know? So it took him a minute, and he's like, no, this place still reeks of pee. And there's people all around him just sitting there eating, and he's like, I can't even taste food. It's so strong. And so the waiter brought him just a glass of water. He hadn't ordered anything yet or anything. And he's like, you know what? I have to go make a work call. And he just left. And he ended up like running around to find another place to eat because it was getting pretty late. It was like almost 11 o'clock when this happened. So he just walked out. And then he ends up talking to some other guys that he works with. And they're like, we went the night before and tried to sit down. We couldn't even bear it. They left.
0: Really?
1: Too. Yes. Okay. Yes. So apparently it wasn't just him. But it's just like, how do these people, like, how does it affect some people so strongly and other people are just like, oh, pee.
2: And what was this like? Where was that smell coming from? That's my question.
1: Exactly.
0: Well, it's interesting because when you describe it, he's walking in the front door. He smells it the second he walks in the front door. They seat him, I would assume, far away from the front door. He still smelled it there.
1: It's just everywhere. So, I don't know. I thought it was funny that he, and I thought it was funny that he just said he had to take a call because he's like, what was I going to say? Your place smells like pee. I said, well, you could have said something on the way out.
0: Have you ever done that? Have you ever gone to a restaurant, you sat down, and you're like, no, I got to leave. I can't do this.
1: I have for sitting down and then not being greeted.
0: You
1: know, 10, 15 minutes. Yeah. You're just like, okay, what are we doing here? I got to go. But that's like a specific, I'm not getting good service. It's not going to go well.
0: Right.
1: I'm out. But never, I don't think I've ever had to leave because of a smell. And if you know my husband, like, not a lot will deter this man from a good meal. Like, he is like, he was excited. Like I said, he loves Chinese food. He was like just so excited to get a good, nice meal before he went to bed.
0: Lauren, that's the other part of the story that sucks because, you know, when you get in the mood for a certain type of food,
1: right,
0: especially something like Chinese or Mexican food, and you're sitting there and it's about to happen, but you're like, good God, I can't get over this smell.
1: Yeah.
0: Now you're going to have to settle. Did he end up going out for Chinese
1: all
0: food?
1: All these other places were closing. He found a Japanese restaurant and he got Japanese food, but
0: not the same.
1: His hotel was closed. Like, he would have had to go back to his room and eat crackers. And you know when you're waiting for a meal all day and it doesn't work out and you have nothing? Like, you know.
0: That's a word.
1: So it was fine, but it's just so funny because I was like, it must have been really bad for you to just like completely walk out.
0: 866-298-9630. What made you walk out of a restaurant? I think other than bad service.
1: Have you ever walked out in the middle of bad service?
0: I have.
1: Like, food's already been at the table.
0: Oh,
1: like,
0: no. I've not done that. I've never done that.
1: Yeah.
0: Have you?
1: I have. I've walked out in the middle just because everything was going wrong. Like, we never got our drinks. The appetizers came out. They were terrible. The service was bad. Now, we paid.
0: Yeah.
1: But we were just like, you know what? We're just going to take our check. And they're like, oh, do you want to-go boxes? We're like, no. Just gonna go.
0: Was the food bad too?
1: Everything was bad. Yeah.
0: Everything was bad.
1: It was just a bad experience. It wasn't gonna get better.
0: I swear to God, if we go out, if Colleen and I go out to eat, if someone's gonna get the bad food, the bad service, the bad whatever, it won't be me. It'll be her.
1: Really?
0: It's always her. We will go out and she'll order something and it'll be something that she's wanted all day long. I really wanted to have like wonton soup or whatever, you know what I mean? And then it comes and it's just blah.
2: Sounds the same way. It's always something wrong with his. Like, there's always, like, it's always something.
1: Do you think it's
2: something.
1: Him, or do you think it actually happens?
2: It's probably both.
1: He's a little too picky. Well, because you've said he's kind of a basic eater.
2: He's a picky eater. But I just feel like every time it's just like, again.
0: My wife
2: again.
0: Yeah,
2: it's always him. I don't understand.
0: Well, my wife, it always, and it's always like the first clue that this is about to happen. She gets her food last.
1: Oh, really?
0: For whatever reason, I swear to God, when
1: she's
0: this
1: unlucky.
0: Happened, yeah. Oh, you know, whatever I ordered shows up. Whatever Colin had, you know, everybody's at the table and I'm waiting. Because I'm not going to dig in until
1: right.
0: she gets her stuff.
1: Right.
0: And then it finally arrives and it's, you know, practically frozen because it's been sitting under a heat lamp or it's not cooked properly or they forgot the vegetables or something's wrong with it.
1: It's just always her.
0: And it's always her.
1: Does she order tricky things?
0: No.
1: Does she substitute a lot?
0: No. She's like the most low
1: maintenance.
0: Right. She's just easy peasy lemon squeezy, but somehow it always gets screwed up. And it always makes me feel bad. I feel guilty. It never, Lauren, it never happens.
1: That is the worst feeling on the other side of it as a server, at least if you're a server that cares. I remember that waiting tables and that feeling of you're watching or you are passing out the meals to the people and you realize there's four meals here and there are five people. And you never rang it in and right. you're running to the kitchen. And I mean, it's a terrible, I think it's a worse feeling for the server than it might be for the person who's not getting their food.
0: You, like you said, if you care, right?
1: Yeah, yeah.
0: Ann, good morning. How's it going?
3: It's going great on the way to work.
0: Awesome. Thanks for having us on. What made you get up and leave?
3: So we were all set to go out for my son's birthday. Nothing big, just a little dinner. Waited all day. We're going to go to Louis' Chop House. Got there. Apparently they're closed for 10 days. So we decided, okay, Steak 22, Van Dyke and 22. Went all the way over there, sat down for 10 minutes. No one greeted us. Not a water, not a hi, sorry, we're busy, I'll be right with you. Got up, left, ended up at Longhorns. Great service.
0: Dude! this is what you gotta do, man. I love the Longhorn Steakhouse. It is like my jam.
1: Well, when you sit down, you get those rolls, right?
0: Yeah.
3: Oh. Absolutely.
0: I love it.
1: So
0: I
1: wait, you ended up at three different restaurants on one night before you got your
0: quit.
1: Meal.
3: Yeah. We we were like, well, Louis Chop House, amazing. And they were like closed for 10 days. So yeah. We're like, okay, where next?
0: Oh, my God, that's amazing.
3: You do what you got to do.
1: Well, Longhorns for the win.
0: And let's just say, too, like the other two places sound kind of fancy, whereas Longhorn's a little more budget friendly.
1: Don't they have sawdust on the floor or something?
0: I think they do. Or peanuts.
1: Oh, no, peanuts.
0: Peanut shell.

0: Cruz's daughter makes a major step to distance herself from her dad. And Bunny XO makes a large purchase after divorcing from Jelly Roll that has the internet in a tizzy. We will get to it. But first this morning, we do have some delays. If you are on westbound 94 right by Maross, watch out for an earlier incident there. Push off to the shoulder, but there's a residual backup. Westbound 96 at Lavon Road Construction has two left lanes closed. That's your right now traffic.
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0: Headless. Jon Stewart and Pete Davidson are getting together again to host another one-night-only comedy benefit in recognition of the 25th year since 9/11. It's called NYC Still Rising After 25 Years, a 9/11 comedy benefit. Now, they have done this before. They did a similar charity special 5 years ago on the 20th anniversary. They're running it back. It'll be held Thursday, September 10th at Madison Square Garden. John and Pete obviously will perform as well as host the night. Aziz Ansari, Bill Burr, Dave Chappelle, Nikki Glaser, Josh Johnson, just to name a few. More comedians will be announced later. There's rumors, too, that we'll have some musical acts. John and Pete said in a joint statement, "We look forward to once again celebrating this great city's tenacity, resilience, and championship heart. And we don't only mean our New York Knicks, but all the people of New York." Proceeds will go to various 9/11 charities. Pre-sale tickets actually go on sale tomorrow. Pete's dad was one of the too many New York Fire Department officers who passed away on 9/11. Suri Cruz has officially severed ties with her estranged dad, Tom Cruise. She's 20 years old, and she is the only daughter of Tom Cruise and Katie Holmes. She legally dropped Cruz and changed her last name to Noel. She has been going by Suri Noel casually for some time. The last name choice, not a surprise. However, Suri registered to vote in Pennsylvania, where she currently lives and is attending Carnegie Mellon University. When you register to vote in Pennsylvania, you have to put down your legal name. She put it down as Suri Noel. We can also confirm that she did not file a name change in Pennsylvania, which means to me that she got a change when she was still living with mom, Katie Holmes, in New York. In New York, you do not have to publicly file if you have changed your name, unlike other states like California, where all of Brad Pitt's children have to like put it in the newspaper when they're dropping Pitt from their name. Now, it's unclear when Suri Noel became her legal name, but she has been using it publicly for years. Not much of a surprise here. Tom has not been involved with Suri's life for most of her life, pretty much since he and Katie Holmes split right around 2009. No shock. The Hollywood Walk of Fame Selection Committee announced its class of 2027. And you have Lil Wayne, Carol G, Linkin Park, Smashing Pumpkins, Sia, David Guetta, Grandmaster Flash, The Ramones, Mark Shaiman, and the late Waylon Jennings to be honored in the musical category. Cheech and Chong, Kate Hudson, Idris Elba, Sam Rockwell, and Elle and Dakota Fanning will be nominated in the celebrated in the movie category. And TV welcomes Pedro Pascal, Lisa Kudrow, Adam Scott, and Kiki Palmer. And Bunny XO spoiled herself. That's what she put on her social media stories on Instagram after she went out and purchased a brand new Rolls Royce. Retails for about $500,000, the one that she bought. She posted on her socials. It's all white on the outside, black and red leather interior. It's got those cute little star lights in the ceiling. She was a passenger princess as she rolled off the lot, though. She didn't even drive her new car off the lot. I would never. She let her current guy, Dylan Wolf, actually drive her new wheels for the first time. Some comments on social media supportive, saying, "Girl, you've been through it. Spoil yourself." Others criticized the new single Bunny for her lavish purchase. She responded to those comments by saying she went through the toughest year of her life and a public divorce, and she deserves to treat herself. Bunny and Jelly's divorce was settled last week. He reportedly paid her one lump sum, which we do not know, enough to buy a Rolls Royce instead of ongoing alimony payments. And that's Lauren's Hit List.
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0: 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It's Blaine and Lauren, and we have AI in like every facet of life. If you're trying to look something up online on your phone, chances are more often than not, the first thing that'll pop up will be an AI search. So it's like right there in front of you. Should movies that are made with AI be eligible for Oscars? As it stands right now, actors and screenplays that are generated with AI are ineligible.
1: Yeah.
0: And they polled like 16,000 people, and the results are kind of mixed.
1: I mean, I think definitely for acting, writing, those kinds of things, let's rely on the humans. That's the art. That's creativity. However, you could also say that set design, that action scenes are part of that creativity, and stunt doubles are incredible, but let's be honest, CGI is a form of AI and it's been used for a very long time. And there have been awards based on how they build sets, build scenes, do action scenes. And sometimes those involve a type of CGI. So I guess the Academy can't really break it down to it's allowed in certain categories, it's not allowed in other categories. Or maybe they can. I don't know, because I feel like they always have. If you see a CGI actor acting out a scene, you're going to look down on that.
0: Right.
1: Whereas if you see a CGI explosion, because we can't really make the explosion because we don't have the budget because we're not that big of a movie, then you're going to be like, oh, wow, it looks really real. They should get a nomination for that.
0: Right.
1: You know, so right. I feel like it's the AI stuff is scarier than CGI because so many people are tricked by it. So I think the danger here for like actors and writers and people who like do human things on movies are feeling like, why am I going to get nominated in a category of somebody who just did it on their computer?
0: So you're saying basically, Lauren, if I understand you correctly, anything that is being done by a human, like the acting, the writing, the directing, any of the stunts that are done by humans, that's over here in this category. And then maybe we make a separate category for something that's like,
1: I just think it's already been done. It's just called CGI.
0: Right.
1: And not AI.
0: And like you said, that's been around for a long time.
1: Right.
0: And it's accepted.
1: I guess.
0: I mean, right?
1: Yeah.
0: I don't know.
1: And then you have directors, you know, like Chris Nolan said he did not use any AI or CGI. He did like real filming when he did The Odyssey.
0: Right.
1: And he's trying to keep that art alive. And people are loving the way it looks. So, you know what I mean? Like, but then, of course, he gets the ginormous budget. And he can do things like that. And he can go to cliffs in Troy and have people hanging off of them. And he has the budget to do so.
0: Yeah.
1: Not every film gets that.
0: Yeah. And the Cyclops in this movie, but spoiler, there's a Cyclops, is a puppet. It's a giant puppet.
1: Yeah. Well, and it's also played by a real actor.
0: Right. Bill-

0: Irwin.
1: Yes.
0: So, I mean, there's no fakeness there. But yeah, it's, you know, I don't know. Do people really care how actors and actresses are awarded outside of the actors and actresses?
1: Probably not.
0: Everybody always craps on the Oscars every year and all these award shows anyway. I don't even know. I don't think it'll stop people from going to see movies.
1: Yeah. No, 100%. I mean, how many times do you get like somebody sends you a video or something like that that's totally like AI or mostly AI?
0: Well, you do it.
1: I do it. I do it all the time.
0: And you think it's real.
1: I'm like, hey, listen, it looks pretty good. So I'm fooled. I'd probably give it an award.
0: All right, we do have delays westbound 96 at Lavon. Road construction with two left lanes closed. In Livonia, we do have closures at westbound 9 Mile at Folsom and Farmington. Lanes are closed for construction there. And that's your right now traffic.
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0: 96.3 WDVD. Good morning, Blaine and Lauren. Going to be cloudy today. Maybe some showers and a high of 82 at 70 right now in Detroit.
1: Veronica, Blaine, you guys are always using things like past expiration dates, basically rotten food. You'll eat it. Whatever.
2: Yeah, we will.
1: Well, I kind of jump shipped this morning, and I think both of you will be proud. I woke up this morning with a really dry eye, and of course, my first thought is, do I have pink eye? Because I have little ones.
2: Yeah.
1: But I don't think it was that. I think I just got something in my eye. And so okay. I'm looking around. I know we have eye drops. And I'm like, I just want to put the eye drops in to see if it helps so okay. that I know it's not pink eye. And I'm looking and I'm looking and I'm looking and I'm looking. And it's like 4 o'clock in the morning. And I'm like, why are these eye drops? And I find them. And they expired last month.
2: Uh-oh.
1: And I used them.
2: There we go.
3: Your eye's going to fall out.
1: My eye baby is steps, still baby. Here and your eye's going to fall out. Better. But I thought of you both because I was like, this is very Veronica and Blaine of me because it literally said June 2026. And normally I'd be like, toss it. It'll burn my eyeball.
2: Right.
1: And but I was desperate.
3: And it didn't. You're still standing. I'm so proud of you.
1: It feels wrong.
2: Does it really?
1: I tossed the bottle right after I used
2: it.
1: Really? Yes.
2: What if you need it later today? You get home.
1: I'm going to buy a new one.
2: Okay. All right.
1: I don't know. It felt wrong. I was like, what if I just hurt my eye?
3: So like if June 1st came around, you think that it had this clock where it's like, it's done.
1: Yes.
3: Can't do it. It's not.
2: Okay.
1: But it's a medicine because it's not just saline. It was actually like there's some kind of medicine in there.
3: So
1: medicine
3: that
1: does expire.
3: It doesn't expire. It loses its, what's the word?
2: Potency.
3: There you go.
1: Well, I shook it up. Hoping that anything that was bad in
2: that
1: there
2: probably
1: would
2: help right
1: go
2: there.
1: Away. But I kind of felt like I was living on the edge.
3: Expiration dates are a scam.
2: Honest with you, I'm super proud. That's wiping a tear of pride here right now.
1: Only because it was at the time in the morning where I knew I couldn't get any other eye drops.
3: See, if I had eye drops, I don't even look for the expiration date on something like that.
2: I have to say this, Lauren, like when I say that I'm going to eat something or use something past the expiration date, what I mean is, you know, a port in any storm. I'm desperate for milk, and this thing expired yesterday. I'll take my chances. You know what I mean?
3: I just smell it.
2: I just smell it, yeah.
3: If it's bad, it's bad.
2: If it smells rotten, I'm tossing it out. And too bad, no milk for you today.
3: Yeah.
2: You know?
1: Do expiration dates ever surprise you?
2: I tell you when they surprise me. I bought milk recently from Kroger. I haven't drank milk in forever, and I just started drinking milk again this year.
1: Okay.
2: Eating cereal and stuff. And they have a milk brand that has a long window. Let's put it that way.
1: Yeah.
2: And I'm kind of surprised by that.
1: I picked up some pre-cooked chicken to that same extent from TJ's.
2: Okay.
1: And, you know, it's one of those, like, all you do is heat and serve.
2: Yeah.
1: And I always thought when you cook chicken, you leave it in the fridge for a max 3 days, and then you have to eat it, or then you toss it.
3: But it's cooked.
1: Cooked.
2: But it's pre-cooked.
1: This one's cooked that I'm buying from the store, so who knows when it was cooked. And the expiration date was in August. And
3: it's
1: like,
3: cooked.
1: Yeah, but I've
3: different.
1: Read that when you cook chicken at home, if you don't eat it all, the leftover should only be in the fridge 3 days.
3: I've gone way later than that.
2: Lauren, I wonder if they just popped it full of preservatives or something.
1: Well, but I read the ingredient list, and other than like salt enzymes, which is probably the preservative, there didn't seem to be too much else other than chicken and the seasoning. So that shocked me because I was like, wait a minute. When I cook chicken and we don't eat it all, I put it in the fridge. And if we don't eat it in 3 days, I toss it.
2: Yeah.
1: Because that's what I thought you did. Like chicken and fish is like 2-3 days max.
2: I think you're right. I think what you're
1: doing.
2: Well,
1: then why do the stores let you eat it for like 3 weeks?
3: Because it's a scam.
2: Well, no, because confusing. It's pre-cooked, I'm guessing. Because when they cooked it, that killed whatever nastiness might be in it.
1: But I'm cooking it.
2: You're going to cook it again, so that'll take out more nastiness.
3: Double the killing of the germs.
1: But I'm only heating it up. It's a cooked chicken, but when I cook chicken at home, I read that it's only supposed to be in the fridge for 3 days, the leftovers.
2: Oh, dang.
1: So well, what?
3: They lied to you.
1: Which is right, is my question. It's all very confusing.
2: Anybody know?
3: It's
2: you
3: not
2: could
3: confusing
2: text us.
3: If you just don't look at it.
1: You have to.
3: No, you don't.
2: But here's the thing, though. Like, this, I mean, we got this cyclosporiasis crap going on right now.
3: Yeah, it could be
2: Chances
3: worse.
2: Chances are that was some. Well, no, that's pretty bad. There's like people going to the hospital for it.
3: No,
2: 9,000 people sick in Michigan alone.
3: I know. But what I'm saying is like the chicken in the fridge, it could be worse. It could be the cyclosporiasis.
2: Okay, I got
3: that's
2: you.
3: That's what I mean.
1: Yeah, but how do I know there's not some on there? There's not
3: you don't
1: something
3: know.
1: Else
3: that's
1: on
3: why
1: there.
3: You just got to just pray.
1: I feel like I look at food sometimes like it's going to kill me. Like, I'm just like, what are you going to do to me? Can I eat you?
2: It's like a spider in Australia. Lauren's like, get the hell away
1: from me. I soaked blueberries yesterday in vinegar and baking soda for an hour.
2: Did you really?
3: An hour?
1: Yes. I put them in a bowl and let them soak.
3: Okay, but here's the thing. Baking soda and vinegar, don't they cancel each other out anyway?
1: I read that you're supposed to put a little baking soda and a little bit. I have a vinegar wash. Like, it's okay, the vinegar wash. Okay. And you put them in with cold water and you let them sit in a bowl and it's like max clean.
2: Your approach to food fascinates me.
1: Well, I don't want...
2: If my children
1: or I get the pooping disease, I can't handle it.
2: Right.
1: You know what I mean?
2: No, I get that.
1: I just don't have the time.
2: I get that.
1: But not to mention, I don't want anybody to get sick.
2: Lauren, though, let's be honest, though. Whether the pooping disease had happened or not, you'd still be doing all this stuff.
1: I don't generally wash my fruit like that. I've become...
2: With vinegar and baking soda.
1: I've usually just used my little wash and I rinse and I do a good rinse and I rinse again. Just put it in the fridge.
3: Meanwhile, Veronica and I are giving it a whiff, going,
2: yeah, good enough.
1: Please tell me you're not eating produce right out of the bag right now.
3: Oh, it depends.
2: Oh, hell no. Oh, no, absolutely not.
1: Okay, good.
2: I've been on a strict steak, potatoes, pizza diet.
1: But let's say I went to the store and I bought a bag of carrots and I was like, hey, you want one? You would just eat it?
2: I'd eat it.
1: Yeah.
2: I would totally eat it.
3: It depends on how
2: if you brought it, though, Lauren, if you brought
1: it. If I bought it in the bag.
3: Yeah, it's fine.
2: I'd be okay with that.
1: Oh, my God.
3: It depends on how I'm feeling that day. Sometimes I'll have the time. Sometimes I don't feel like it.
1: I never trust when it says triple wash. I never trust when salad says triple wash, triple
3: Even
1: wash.
3: Even before the cyclosporiasis.
1: Yes. I am. Roy gave us a salad spinner, and I use that puppy all the time because I will rewash the lettuce.
2: Hers is like worn down.
1: Yeah.
2: It's done so many laps.
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0: 96.3 WDVD, Blaine and Lauren. Okay, last night the Tigers got spanked 8-5 by the Orioles. The highlight of the game, though, was the squirrel that got on the field and for the longest time was basically sitting on the third base, near the third base coach box, and then somehow got out into the outfield and evaded the crew for a little while.
1: The chase for the squirrel is on, and the squirrel is in the corner, and the squirrel is still eluding an entire horde of grounds crew members, and the squirrel's free once again. Hemmed in? No, I won't be hemmed in. I have freedom on my mind.
0: They finally got the squirrel and set him free in a happy little woodland area somewhere. I'm making that last part up, but I'm assuming that's what they did. The umpire, Bill Miller, actually got on the mic and thanked the grounds crew, and then the crowd booed him. The Tigers and Orioles play again tonight at Comerica Park. Gas prices are up 8 cents since last week. The average price of gas is $4.23 per gallon. That's 98 cents more than this time last year. The most expensive gas in the state is in Ann Arbor at $4.30 a gallon. Cheapest gas in Michigan right now is $4.08 per gallon in Traverse City. After what seemed like a million delays, the Gordie Howe Bridge opened to traffic yesterday. Three lanes of traffic each way. You'll be able to walk it or bike it starting on Monday. To cross the Gordie Howe Bridge in your car, it's $5.75 each way. I-75 takes you onto the bridge, and the bridge puts you directly on the 401 in Windsor when you get there. Here's the interesting thing. On the American side of the bridge, you're not going through any, like, kiosk or anything. You're driving on I-75, and then all of a sudden you're on the bridge. I imagine a lot of people are going to accidentally drive to Canada if people don't pick up pretty quickly. Tonight, it's the Rocket Mortgage Par 3 in the D. Six players, including Ricky Fowler, will hit shots from the rooftop tee box from the five-story UBS building. They'll be aiming at a green between the two Hudson buildings in downtown Detroit. Channel 7 will actually air it live tonight starting at 7 o'clock. Cloudy day today, maybe a few showers. High 82. It's 70 right now in Detroit. 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
11: There are lots of things you can measure to get an idea of how healthy you are at any given moment. Temperature, heart rate, blood pressure, just to name a few. But how about how healthy you will be and how long you're likely to live? According to a new study out of the University at Buffalo, two simple strength tests are pretty accurate at predicting longevity in older women. One is hand grip strength, and the other is how quickly people can stand up from a seated position without using their arms. By the way, I remember interviewing former President Jimmy Carter when he was quite old and being really impressed how he just popped out of the chair without using his arms. Not a lot of older people can actually do that. But I think the message here is that maintaining strength as you age is going to help you perform everyday activities, but also help you avoid injury and stay independent. I'm Dr. Sanjay Gupta, helping you live a better life.
0: Hey, it's Blaine from Blaine and Lauren. 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Hang out with Dave Fuller this afternoon from 2 to 7 on 96.3 WDVD.

0: children separates herself from her dad, and Sydney Sweeney diving off a cliff. With who? We will get into it. But first, we do have delays. Westbound Davidson at 96. Accident has been cleared in downtown Detroit. Westbound 94 at Harper. Road construction has that left lane closed. And that's your Right Now Traffic.
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0: Jon Stewart and Pete Davidson are reuniting to host another one-night-only comedy benefit recognizing the 25th anniversary of 9/11. It's called NYC Still Rising After 25 Years, a 9/11 comedy benefit. Now, if this sounds familiar, they did do a similar charity special 5 years ago for the 20th. It'll be held Thursday, September 10th at Madison Square Garden. There will be sets, from John and Pete, as well as Aziz Ansari, Bill Burr, Dave Chappelle, Nikki Glaser, Josh Johnson, just to name a few. They say more comedians and possibly musical acts announced later. John and Pete said in a joint statement that they look forward to once again celebrating the great city of New York, the resilience and the championship heart, not even just the Knicks. Proceeds will go towards various 9/11 charities that support families who lost their loved ones in the terrible tragedy. Pre-sale tickets actually go on sale tomorrow. Pete's dad was one of the too many New York Fire Department officers who passed away on 9/11. Suri Cruz no longer. She has officially severed ties with her estranged dad, and she's done it in the legal capacity. She's 20 years old. She's the only child of Tom Cruise and Katie Holmes, and she legally dropped Cruz and changed her name to Suri Noel. Now, we know this because Suri is currently attending Carnegie Mellon University. It's her freshman year in Pennsylvania. She registered to vote. In Pennsylvania, you need your legal name to register to vote. So they got the docs, and they realized, according to Page Six, that Pennsylvania only allows you to use your legal name when registering to vote, and her legal name is Suri Noel. Now, she did not change her name in Pennsylvania, which leads me to believe that she did it when she was still living at home with mom in New York City, Katie Holmes. Now, you don't have to file legally to change your name in New York, unlike other states. We're dealing with this with Brad Pitt's family. His children had to post it basically in the paper when they were trying to drop Pitt from their name, and it was made public knowledge. In New York, you don't have to do that. It's unclear when Suri Noel became her legal name, but she has been using it publicly. Tom has not been active in Suri's life since she was a little child, basically since he and Katie Holmes broke up. He remains in an active relationship with Bella and Connor, who he adopted during his marriage to Nicole Kidman. Bella and Connor, just to note, practicing members of the Church of Scientology, much like Tom, Suri is not. And the Hollywood Walk of Fame committee announced class of 2027. Going to get 32 new stars. Musically, Lil Wayne, Carol G, Linkin Park, Smashing Pumpkins, Sia, David Guetta, Grandmaster Flash, The Ramones, and the late Waylon Jennings will be honored in the film category. Cheech and Chong, Kate Hudson, Idris Elba, Sam Rockwell, and the Fanning sisters. And in TV, Pedro Pascal, Lisa Kudrow, Adam Scott, and Kiki Palmer. Sydney Sweeney and her man, Scooter Braun, took their love to new heights, literally. They did a tandem bungee jump off of a huge cliff in Australia. Now, the video has been shared by the company that they use to climb up this cliff and literally jump off together. TMZ and other media outlets got the footage. You can see it online. They also posted another of just Scooter doing a dive himself after he did one with Sweeney. But it is so high. When you're watching the video, you actually lose them in the video as they are diving. That's how far they went down. And it looks like it can be confirmed that Olivia Rodrigo and her new man are dating, because they had some PDA in New York City, just hanging out in Central Park casually. She does have a baseball hat on in the pictures, maybe trying to hide her identity. Julian Cronenberg is a New York City bank bro. He is not in the entertainment industry, lives a very private life. He is an investment banker, and rumors about these two have been swirling since early this year. So it looks like they are definitely cute and cuddly. Sources say witnesses that were in Central Park said that they were definitely flirty and they had a little bit of a picnic. So that's Lauren's Hit List.
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0: Blaine and Lauren, 96.3 WDVD. Going to be cloudy today. Maybe some showers, getting up to 82. It's 70 right now in Detroit. A new trend is kind of driving parents a little crazy. It's fold over jeans. This is where you basically don't zip your jeans and you fold the top over to reveal whatever's underneath.
1: Yeah, your belly.
0: Yeah. So parents are like, zip up your jeans. Sit up straight.
1: I don't know.
0: Get good grades.
1: There's always something. There's, wag your finger out.
0: What were your parents wagging their fingers at when you were a young, mischievous lady?
1: Honestly, I didn't get a lot of backlash when it came to my clothes.
0: Yeah.
1: You know, sometimes my mom would kind of be like, okay. But I didn't have to do the whole leave the house in one outfit, change into another. They kind of let me do my thing. I also didn't dress that wild, like maybe occasionally.
0: Yeah.
1: I went through like a while. I just used to wear a lot of body glitter, you guys. That was like my main offense. I was the body glitter queen. So if there's glitter to be found, I would just be somewhere on my body. And I used to wear really chunky, huge shoes. I was an alternative. I used to wear leopard dresses, like not much different than I do now. I mean, I was very all over the place. So they more just kind of laughed.
0: Let's talk more about the body glitter. What brought this on? And
1: I mean, there was a lot of glitter in the 1900s. And I was a teenager in the 1900s, so I wanted glitter on my face, on my arms.
0: Uh-huh.
1: It needed, if you didn't sparkle when you walked out the door, there was a problem.
0: There was, yeah. You're
1: my mom would get more pissed that I got glitter in a rug than anything that was on my body, really.
0: God. So, like, if you ever went back to, like, a high school reunion, would people expect you to have glitter? I mean, or would they remember that?
1: Probably.
0: About you?
1: I'm really? Sure that they would say, although I did get one of my superlatives, I got three, was most fashionable.
0: You got three?
1: I did.
0: Most fashionable and?
1: Most likely to succeed, most likely to be famous, and most fashionable.
0: Dang.
1: So, I mean, listen, I was trend setting even back in the day.
0: That's
1: now I dress like a washed mom, but that's fine.
0: I mean, kind of what you are. I mean, let's just be honest. Veronica, did you have like any battles with your parents over what you wore?
2: They just told me stop wearing sweatpants all the time.
0: It's the opposite direction.
2: Yeah, we didn't have very much fashion. I just
0: try harder.
2: Yeah. They're just like, why do you look like that? I'm like, why do I want to dress nice for school? I hate school. So
0: there was never really too much of an issue with what I wore when I was that age. But it was just
1: it's
0: like
1: different for boys.
0: It is totally different for boys.
1: Have different rules, and you know, you guys can wear pajamas to school, and it's like, oh, he's just being a boy.
0: Yeah. I just wanted to wear jeans all the time, and every year at Christmas or on my birthday, my mom would get me like dress pants or khakis. I'd be like, Mom, I'm not wearing these. You just wasted money.
1: Yeah.
0: You know, that was about it. But yeah. But this fold over thing, like, I don't know. If you don't like it, do you just ignore it and hope that it goes away if you're the parent?
1: Yeah. I mean, why is it causing any harm? I don't understand. And guess what? They're going to go to school. If they don't allow it at school, they'll get told at school. And sometimes it's better for your kids to get told by different adults that they can't do something than you.
0: Mm-hmm.
1: So, you know, if they're not hurting themselves.
0: You're right.
1: If they're not showing any private parts,

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0: We do have some delays at westbound 96 in Levon. That long-term construction closing two left lanes. Already seeing quite a backup there. Westbound 94 at Greenfield Road. Road construction has the right lane closed. And that's your right now traffic. 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

0: Blaine and Lauren, 96.3 WDVD, got the $1,000 minute coming up at about 7:35. What's the latest on the sewer saga?
1: I never thought I'd be talking about sewers as much as I have been in 2026. But after getting our entire, we thought, sewer system fixed and repaired in the beginning of the summer, I had water back up in my basement last week. And when I had a house full of people, Michael wasn't home because, of course. So I call the plumber and I'm like, what gives? They come back. They thought they made a mistake and something happened. Turns out they got down there and there was another separate sewer issue, the part of the sewer that they didn't fix because they didn't know it was broken. And it just so happened coincidentally that that part of the sewer stopped working 2 months after the other part. So the good news is I essentially got all this work done for free because they thought they had made a mistake. And so they said to me, we're not going to charge you when we come back to fix it. But once they got into the ground, they were like, oh, we didn't make a mistake. This actually happened, but we're still not going to charge you because
0: we said we wouldn't charge
1: you. So that's a perk.
0: Yeah.
1: Another perk is that there's no more damage to our yard because this sewer issue was very, very close to where the city sewer line falls. And the city sewer line happens to fall on the line between myself and my behind the house neighbor, and it's on their side of the property.
0: Oh.
1: So the actual digging took place on the very backyard of my neighbor's yard, and half of our fence that we share had to come down. They had to trench, they had to dig, and they fixed. The worst part about all of this is that my neighbor has been nowhere to be found for the past week, and this just happened last weekend. By the time I talked to them, everything, it was like Monday, and I was looking for them. I didn't see them.
0: Do you have a number or anything for them?
1: We don't have a phone number, which, lesson kids, always get your neighbor's numbers when you move into a new area.
0: Yeah.
1: We're very nice. We talk through over the fence. We've always said hi. I initially had to talk to her last time we had a sewer dig because we thought it might affect their yard, but it didn't. And turns out if they had just done it the way they were going to, they might have found this problem. But anyway, that's on them. So every day of last week is passing and I'm still not seeing her. And I'm
0: knocking on the door
1: and they have Ring cameras. So I'm like, maybe they'll see my face. And I'm noticing, I'm not even seeing really lights come on. Like they're just not there. And I'm like, I bet they're on vacation.
2: Is there a car in the driveway?
1: No. Garage is closed, which it is often, but sometimes you'll see their car, you know, out and about. We're neighbors.
0: Right.
1: So it gets to be like Thursday and I message the plumber. I'm like, what do we do? Because they technically, you know, I need to, and he's like, I can't do anything. You know, we have to take this, you know, this is just going to happen. And then it gets to be Friday and I still don't see her. And I'm like, they're not home. So I leave a note in the mailbox.
0: Okay.
1: And I try to explain in the note as quickly as I can. And I leave my number and I'm like, please call me. I even tried to go. Our backyard's butt up. I tried to go to her next door neighbor to even see if they might have their number, and no one answered. I tried another day, and I think they were home and hid from me, but that's a different story. So I really did my due diligence.
0: Yeah.
1: And I didn't realize how much digging was going to have to be done. This was just to tell her that our fence might come down for a few hours.
0: Right.
1: Well, they're going to come home from vacation.
0: Oh, my God.
2: Whenever that is.
0: Yeah.
1: Their fence down.
0: Right.
1: To see a hole in their backyard.
0: Yep.
1: A
0: trench.
1: And a beautiful rose bush that he put into a planter to try to save it for her. Like they tried their best to make everything, but they had to take it out of the ground. And it's all on their side, even though it was an issue that was affecting our side. But because it's the city sewer line and all this, they had to do the work. So he told me he left her a letter on his letterhead in the mailbox as well.
0: Okay.
1: His information, she can contact. But can you imagine coming home from a vacation and knowing nothing and walking into your, I mean, they're going to drive up into their driveway and see that part of their fence is down.
0: I would be furious.
1: Yeah. So would I.
0: I would be furious.
2: And they have a dog too, you said.
1: They do. And they try to build them like a makeshift situation so the dog, you know, the yard is not completely exposed.
0: Right. So the dog doesn't get free.
1: Our fence is fine. Like, it's just, it's so horrible because this work was technically on our sewer, but because it affected the city line, that's where they had to dig.
2: And you are kind of first in contact, being that they will see you first.
0: Yeah.
2: Before,
1: hopefully they get their mail first before they see me and they call them. Like, I just want them to, you know, hopefully they see the damage. And they, now the other thing is they have a Ring in their backyard too. So I know they saw them. Like, unless they're on vacation, they're not checking, which could be.
2: Yeah.
1: But I know people, you know, when you have rings, you get those alerts.
0: Yeah.
1: They had to see something.
0: Oh, my God.
1: Yeah. It's the most, I've never been in a situation like this. It's so awkward. I feel so terrible. And what can I do? Like, I couldn't reach them. In 2026, I actually couldn't reach somebody.
0: You need to, like, have Michael make bake his cookies.
1: That's what I said. Should we leave them cookies? He's like, well, we don't know when they're coming home. He's like, when they get home, get them something.
2: You know, knowing the whole luck of this sewer situation, Michael would make them cookies, and then you find out they have some sort of, like, dairy allergy or a nut allergy.
1: Yeah, exactly. Okay,
2: and you're going to cause them to go in anaphylactic
1: Or they're
2: going to
1: throw them into our face and be like, cookies? Are you kidding me?
2: Not even a pie?
0: What if you did this? What if you got them like a gift card to a Home Depot or something like that, knowing that they're going to have some work to do? Like as a show of...
1: That might be nice.
0: I mean, you guys have already spent an arm and a leg and another leg and then a torso.
1: Yeah. I just, at this point, I'm just worried she's going to try to take me to court or something.
0: You know what I mean?
1: Like, I'm just like,
2: and this is why I firmly believe that sewer issues should be a city problem and not a you problem.
1: Well, I know.
0: But to get from your house to the, I mean,
1: when it's on your property, it's your problem.
0: It's your problem.
1: It's annoying. Stupid. But it is what it is. And because our yards are so, I mean, everything is so close where I live, you know, there's no separation. It's just like, it's either your yard or my yard.
2: Right.
0: Right. There's no gray area between people's yards.
1: Right.
0: There's no, like, very rarely is there ever like a publicly owned easement between two yards.
1: It's right.
0: Mine ends, yours begins. That's it.
1: Yep. So it's, I feel awful.
2: Do you come home every day just like
1: hiding?
2: Looking at the driveway and like just hoping they're not there or like.
1: I mean, I'm going to have to face the music. I know they didn't move. Their stuff is still there. So it's like they're going to come home. So,
2: What point do you get worried when they're not home? Like, what if it like a month goes by? Are you going to do like
1: a wellness show? I mean, yeah.
0: Jeez,
1: I would hope
0: Pete.
1: So.
0: Good God, Veronica.
2: Same.
0: Hey, Veronica takes us to
2: how
0: the...
2: long are you going
0: to
2: wait? What if...
1: I know that they have family who lives here. You know, it's fine. But I think they're probably on some lovely summer vacation and they're going to come home to crap. Like, I feel every time I think about it, my stomach sinks.
0: Oh, I bet.
1: And Michael and I are just like, this should be good news for us. Cause for once we didn't get the crap end of the coin, so to speak.
0: Well,
1: the digging wasn't on our yard.
0: Yeah.
1: Our fence could be fixed. Everything is great. We didn't have to pay for it.
0: Right. I would want them to come home today.
1: Yeah.
0: I want to get this over with. Rip the Band-Aid. Let's get this done.
1: Yeah.
0: You're going to be mad at me. Be mad at me. Whatever you're going to do.
1: Part of me wants them home immediately so we can just get it out and we can help them. We have pieces of the fence in our yard. I'm like, I will give them fence. They can put it up how they need, you know, because we can't reinstall the fence for months.
0: Right. Because you got to let
1: there's a big old hole where the fence was. You have to let the ground get. No fence company is going to put a new fence back up. So we have these pieces of the fence that were taken down. And I can give it to her and be like, here's a piece of the fence. I don't know. Like, I don't even know if it's her fence, my fence. I don't know the rules of fences. That's a whole nother thing. But it's just like, it's so bad. And I feel so awful. And I've never been in this position. And I am partly hiding from my life every time I think I see movement in their backyard.
0: Right.
1: And also, I want them to come home so we can just air it out.
0: Yeah.
2: It's not your fault. Like, you didn't want the sewer to collapse like that.
1: Of course not.
2: So, like, I mean, they have to know. I can't imagine they're going to be like...
1: No, she knew that there was stuff going on.
0: That's right.
1: But I just keep thinking of that initial, like, you just got home from...
2: Yeah.
1: I mean, they've been gone now for a week.
0: Yeah.
1: They're probably camping up north, having a great old time.
0: Right.
1: Thinking life is good.
2: Maybe.
0: Maybe they'll go back after this and just wait.
1: I mean, wouldn't you go ballistic?
0: I would probably go a little crazy,
2: it's not... But also, like, two things can be true. You can be upset at a situation and be angry that it happened.
0: Right.
2: But the sewer collapse. What are you supposed to do?
0: Right.
2: Not your basement's going to get flooded. Like, they can be upset at the situation, but they really shouldn't be upset at you.
1: No, I know.
0: The design is not your fault. The fact that sewers are the way they are is not on you or Michael or anything.
1: Yeah.
0: You didn't build it.
1: I just feel so bad.
0: Oh,
1: I really do.
0: I bet.
1: I feel terrible because I know how I would feel in this situation.
0: Oh, yeah. 866-298-9630 if you have any advice for Lauren and Michael.

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0: 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We got Angie in Fenton. Good morning, Angie. Hi.
1: Good morning. How are you?
0: Good. All right. If you get stuck on any question, just say pass. And if we have time, we'll come back to that question, okay?
1: Sounds good.
2: Angie, the timer starts right now. What shape is a full moon?
1: Circle.
2: Guppies are a type of what animal?
1: Fish.
2: What nut is mixed with chocolate to create Nutella?
1: Hazelnut.
2: Arnold Schwarzenegger served as governor to what state?
1: California.
2: The show that boasts hot questions and even hotter wings.
1: Say that one more time.
2: The show that boasts hot questions and even hotter wings.
1: I know it. Pass.
2: Which continent is home to the Nile River?
1: Africa.
2: Werner's was created in Detroit after which war?
1: World War One.
2: Name one of the original three American Idol judges.
1: Simon Cowell.
2: Who invented the dab?
1: Invented the what?
2: The dab.
1: Pass.
2: This volcanic rock can float in water. That's
1: lava,
2: time.
1: I don't know.
2: That's time. All right, so you did get through all 10. Missed a few. Let's go through your answers.
0: Okay, what shape is a full moon?
2: It's a circle.
0: Guppies are a type of what animal?
2: A fish.
0: What nut is mixed with chocolate to create Nutella?
2: Hazelnut.
0: Arnold Schwarzenegger served as governor to what state?
2: California.
0: The show that boasts hot questions and even hotter wings.
2: Hot ones.
0: Which continent is home to the Nile River?
2: Africa.
0: Werner's was created in Detroit after which war?
2: We put this on the socials. The Civil War.
0: Name one of the original three American Idol judges.
2: You said Simon Cowell. You are correct.
0: Who invented the dab?
2: Rap group Migos.
0: And this volcanic rock can float in water.
2: Pumice.
0: You did pretty good. You got 6 out of 10, which means you win a pair of tickets to see Need to Breathe at Meadowbrook Amphitheater coming up on August 30th. Congratulations.
1: Thank you so much.
0: You're welcome. 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
2: We do have delays at westbound 96 in Levon. Road construction closing 2 left lanes. Eastbound 696 at 96. Accident on the right shoulder. And that's your right now traffic. You know, I was talking to a friend of mine yesterday and she was complaining about her teen. It's that part of the summer where like they don't want to do anything anymore. The camp is over. They're just waiting for school, playing video games. And I was like, dude, the Planet Fitness Summer Pass is live for the kids. That's right. If you have a teen, 14 to 19, they can still go to Planet Fitness for free until August 31st, and they can work out and get their fitness on. 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If they've been a little lazy over the summer, that's fine. 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

0: 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If you had the choice between instantly receiving $50,000 cash or flipping a coin for a 50% chance to win $1 million, which would you pick?
1: Oof. So it's tax, right? $50,000
0: Lauren's like, okay. So,
2: let's say it's not.
0: So, no.
1: Well, you have to
0: let's
1: pay
0: live
1: taxes.
0: In let's live in a little bit in reality.
1: Why? I'm going with the million.
0: You're
1: going
0: to take the shot at the million? And
1: that's life-changing money. That is life-changing money.
0: It is.
1: And I feel like I like to bet on myself every time. And the karmatic shift that would happen in my mind and in my heart, if I said no to 50 grand to go for a million, I would get that coin flip and I would get the million.
0: So you'd say heads and it comes up and heads, get a million bucks.
1: Yeah, and if I took the 50, I'd constantly be thinking, could I have gotten the million?
0: That's a good point. I was totally going to go 50,000 on this because it's easy peasy and it's guaranteed. And I'm at that stage in my life where I'm just like, you know what? Just take the win. Like, ugly wins are wins. You know what I mean?
1: Well, I mean, 50 grand's on an ugly win.
0: Exactly. It's beautiful. That's a beautiful thing. Veronica, what about you? You got a wedding coming up.
2: I'm taking 50.
0: You're taking the 50 and...
2: That is life-changing amount of money. Like,
0: yeah.
2: So is a million, but like 50,000...
0: Oh, no.
2: I mean, that pays off a lot of stuff for me. I'm taking the 50.
0: That covers your wedding, right?
2: Yeah. Well, I'm not even thinking about the wedding. I'm thinking about my student loans. I'm thinking about any credit card like I have. Like, I just feel like that would wipe away a lot of my just outstanding debt right now. Which, and then, because if I walk away with nothing, I'm pissed. I'm livid.
0: You could have had at least 50,000. Does that affect you at all, Lauren?
1: No, because I feel like the minute I make that choice, $1 million would get me a lot of things that I really need and security and for my kids. You know what I mean? Like,
0: yeah,
1: I think about the big picture and I'm just like, you got to go for it.
0: Yeah. What would you do? 866-298-9630.

0: They were a Hollywood it couple, and now their kids are an it couple in a new TV series. I'll tell you all about it. But first, eastbound 696 after 96. Accident on the right shoulder, southbound 75 after Ortonville. Disabled vehicle has been cleared, and that's your right now traffic.
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0: Bunny XO is spoiling herself as she posted on social media with a slew of pics and videos of her brand new toy. That would be a Rolls Royce. Her version retails anywhere from about $450,000 to $600,000. They're saying hers is about right in the middle, $500,000. She posted it all over her socials, all white, black, and red leather interior. Bunny was a passenger princess as she rolled off the lot. Brand new car. She didn't even drive it home. Her current guy that she has been seeing, friends with benefits, Dylan Wolf, actually drove her new wheels. Now, Bunny and Jelly just announced that their divorce was settled last week. He reportedly paid her one lump sum instead of a repeating alimony payment. She was criticized, of course, online with the new purchase. Some people supportive, saying, you go, girl, support yourself. Others saying, how dare you just throw these lavish things in our faces? And she responded to them by saying, I just went through the toughest year of my life in a public divorce, and I deserve to treat myself. Jon Stewart and Pete Davidson reunite to host another one-night-only comedy benefit in recognition of 9/11. It's called NYC Still Rising after, get this, 25 years, a 9/11 comedy benefit. Now, if this sounds familiar, they did team up to do a special charity for 9/11 5 years ago on the 20th. It's going to go down Thursday, September 10th at Madison Square Garden. You got Aziz Ansari, Bill Burr, Dave Chappelle, Nikki Glaser, just to name a few. They say more comedians and possibly music acts will be added. Jon Stewart and Pete Davidson not only hosting, but they will perform sets as well. They said they look forward to once again celebrating the great city's tenacity, resilience, and championship heart. And they don't just mean the New York Knicks. Proceeds will go towards various 9/11 charities. Pre-sale tickets go on sale tomorrow. Pete's father was one of the too many New York Fire Department officers who passed away on 9/11. Suri Cruz has severed ties with Tom Cruise legally. The 20-year-old daughter of Tom Cruise and Katie Holm dropped Cruz and changed her last name to Noel. Suri Noel. How do we know this? She registered to vote in Pennsylvania, where she's living, and going to Carnegie Mellon University. Pennsylvania, when you register to vote, you gotta use your legal name. She did have not, however, change her name in Pennsylvania, which makes us think that she changed her name when still living at home with Katie Holmes in New York before she went away to school. She has been going by Suri Noel publicly for quite some time, but this is proof that she changed it legally. Tom has not been active in her life since she was a child. He has maintained active relationships with Bella and Connor, children who he adopted with his marriage to Nicole Kidman. Bella and Connor are practicing members of the Church of Scientology, much like their father Tom. Suri is not. And how about this? Kaia Gerber, the daughter of Cindy Crawford and Randy Gerber, is starring in the new hot show, The Shards. Everyone's talking about this show. It's the new Ryan Murphy project. Everyone's buzzing. Well, one of Kaia's co-stars and also a lead in the show is Homer Gear, son of Richard Gere and actress Carrie Lowell. Richard Gere and Cindy Crawford, pull up close, kids. They dated in the 1900s and were married. They were married from 1991 to 1995 when they got divorced. They were an it couple. They were everywhere. And when they eloped in Las Vegas, it was a big news story. So it's kind of cool that their kids are starring together in this series. Kaia was interviewed on the red carpet. She said she actually just met Homer for the first time a week before they started filming. And she did say that it's a small world. They have a lot in common. They've become really great friends through the process. So who knows if these two, maybe they'll date. I don't know. And that's Lauren's hit list.
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0: Blaine and Lauren, 96.3 WDVD, and a shot to win a trip for two out to Denver, Colorado to see Tame Impala. Round trip airfare for two, hotel for two, and tickets for two to the show.
1: Yeah, text the national keyword gossip to 95819 right now to enter. That's gossip to 95819 right now.
0: Okay, Lauren, your son is going to be five here in just a few, well, just a little over a month, right?
1: He is.
0: You got a big party planned?
1: I don't understand how that happened, but here we go.
0: Yeah.
1: And I am going to plan a party. I don't know. What are we doing? So, there's so many things going on.
0: So here's what happens. Once in a while, this is the thing that happens to you when you have children. You forget. It's okay. Yeah. It's all right.
1: It's okay. I'm reading.
0: You're working on a party.
1: I'm working on a party, and as many of us do, I'm going to all the websites because I'm thinking like it's a bunch of five-year-olds. I want to have a fun party. He wants a sea theme. And because I was talking about my sewer, our whole backyard has been dug up. So it's just not a good year to have a backyard party.
0: Right.
1: And I'm looking at my own town and I'm checking their website and there are park pavilion rentals. And I'm like, oh, this would be great. However, the guest list per pavilion is very small and it's only allowed so many people there, and we would definitely have more than that allotment of people. So I was like, man, this is out. And that was really my one big idea, was to go to this park, use this pavilion. I was bummed.
0: Right.
1: And so I'm like thinking, okay, there's other parks. Pivot, let's keep going. And I'm looking on the website, you know, those city websites, and they show the parks, but they don't necessarily show if there are pavilions to rent. I personally have seen birthday parties at this park. Mm-hmm. So I'm like, do we just show up with a bunch of balloons and a cake and go for it? Or do I actually have to talk to somebody and rent a pavilion like I want to do at this other place? I'm like, you know what? It's last Friday, and I got some time, and I was like, I'm going to walk over to City Hall, and I'm going to ask the question about this other park.
0: Yeah.
1: And just see what the rules are. And I walk in, and I am speaking to the nicest gentleman, and he was like, you know, I kind of going over the rules. He's like, how come you haven't decided on this other park where most people have their parties? And I said, well, I don't think it's going to work with my guest list. And he's like, oh, I got you. You get a guest list for renting the pavilion, and then you get permits that you can apply for that are free, and they allow you more guests, and then you can get another permit. He's like, we've seen parties, graduation parties with 200 people because they just keep getting group permits.
0: Right. And they don't charge you more for that?
1: No. They just charge you for the tent rental, which is, by the way, $75 for the entire day. We've done pavilion rentals before at other parks, and it's like $75 for 4 hours.
0: Right.
1: You get the entire day. You also get access to a pool. You also get access to all the amenities. And
0: your guests get access to all those
1: everything.
0: Things.
1: Everything. So the party could be done, and you as my guest could stay here and still hang out if you wanted to. So I was like, I never would have known this if I hadn't gone in and talked to a person.
0: 1,000%.
1: And I just think the art of actually going in and speaking to people face to face is something that we all cringe. I cringe 90% of the time. Why would I talk to somebody when I can find it online?
0: Right.
1: But it actually helped in this case. And we're going to have an amazing party. And I would have still been probably struggling to figure it out now.
0: Right.
1: If I didn't go in and talk.
0: Plus, like you said, those city websites are like the very minimal information.
1: Right.
0: You're not going to get a lot of information. For whatever reason, most municipal websites are just like, hey, we're a city.
1: Right.
0: Here's how to pay your bills.
1: Right.
0: That's right?
1: And there's brief descriptions. And, you know, I told them several times, I'm like, you've made my day. You've made my summer. Like this, you just made it so easy for me.
0: I'm going to put you on the spot really quick, Veronica. Because you're planning this wedding.
1: Mm-hmm.
0: Have you had this experience where you're

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1: The point is half the time you do call to try to get someone and they don't let you talk to anybody anymore.
2: Right.
3: Well, because you end up having to call the corporate,
1: right?
3: If it's not someone local, and then it's like press one to speak to someone representative.
1: Yeah, that's why I think calling or even just walking in there.
2: Yeah,
1: especially if you have a nice attitude. I wasn't that mad about anything. I was just trying to figure it out, and I think in your case, Veronica, too, like you just explained a great reason why you have to, especially for a wedding, go see the venue.
2: Oh yeah,
1: because you got the feeling that you would not have gotten online.
3: Right.
1: And now this is where you're going to get married.
3: Yeah.
1: Like, that's a huge change.
2: Remember back during the pandemic when so many people were buying houses sight unseen? Like, they saw pictures online but never visited the house. I remember thinking, oh, my God, they're going to be so disappointed. How many times, think about it, how many times, Lauren, in the last few years when you and Michael were house hunting, did you guys look at a house, look great online, and you saw it in person, and you're like, holy crap.
1: Yep.
2: There's no way I'm putting that kind of money toward this house.
1: Or you see it and then you do an inspection, then you find out, holy crap, there's things we didn't know.
2: Right.
3: Because people were waiving inspections at that time.
2: Yes,
1: never,
2: they were.
1: Ever should you do that. So yeah, I mean, in person for that. But I even think in work situations, like how many times do you get an email at your work and you're like, what?
2: Yes.
1: And then you actually just talk to the person and you realize, oh, they weren't trying to be a jerk. And oh, this is what they meant. A comma was put into it in a proper place, so I read it wrong. You know what I mean?
2: Yeah, like, no, I agree.
1: But I feel like we just, as humans, pandemic, I don't know what it is, we just are less likely to do that these days. I have people here who will email me. They're down the hall. I'm like, couldn't we just, I don't know, get some steps
3: in? There are so many meetings that should be emails and emails that should just be meetings.
1: Yeah.
3: You know?
2: That's true. Well, I'm glad that you got it all worked out.
1: I'm so glad.
2: All because you walked up and talked in person.
1: Yeah.
2: That's the moral of the story, kids. Talk in person.

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0: Blaine and Lauren, 96.3 WDVD. Have you ever heard this term, tech-xiety? Tech-xiety?
1: For the first time yesterday. And well, I have it.
0: You have it?
1: Added to the other anxieties.
0: Good God. You know, if you're the psychologist of Lauren Crocker, you are lifetime employment.
1: I just talked to my therapist the other day. She's probably not well. No, but I saw this
0: curled lady. Up in a ball.
2: Your therapist needs a therapist.
1: I think a lot of parents especially can relate to this. And parents of kids older than mine.
0: Yeah, your kids are in the safe zone yet.
1: But a part of this article that we read, which is from the New York Post, says screen time is part of this. So basically, it's the anxiety of a parent. They can lose up to 7 hours of sleep a week thinking about, am I doing it wrong when it comes to my kids and screens?
0: Right.
1: All the categories. I gave them a phone. Should I have not? I let them play games. Should I not? I let them watch TV. Should I not? They bring their phones to their friend's house. Should they not?
2: I have this and I don't even have kids.
0: Really?
1: Seriously, there you
2: yeah.
1: go. Really?
2: I think about, yeah, like, you know, raising kids and what type of, what screens, when, how, what? Right. Like all of the questions because I don't know. And I'm not even in your shoes, Lauren, and I still get tech anxiety.
0: I get a little nervous when I'm around my granddaughter, Piper, who's not even 2 yet. She'll be 2 at the end of the summer. And she can grab my phone from me and somehow manage to unlock it and take 3 pictures. She has a Play cell phone, and it doesn't do anything. It's right. It's not electronic
2: at all.
0: It's a
2: Fisher Price.
0: Yeah. Yeah. And she's just like, geez.
1: Yeah.
0: You know, and
1: well, they see us do it.
0: Exactly.
1: And that's one of the part of this is your kids watch you.
0: Yeah.
1: And I think about it all the time. Am I, you know, I'm answering an email and my kid's like, mom, mom, mom. And I'm like, great. I just ignored my child. You know,
2: they don't know. Well, they don't know you're answering an email. They think you're just on your phone for fun.
1: Sly will say to me, mom, no phone. Put it down. I'm talking to you. I mean, they listen and we don't have screens. We don't have phones. My kids are 4 and 2. So fine.
0: Right.
1: But every time I turn on the TV, I have to think about the TV time bank in my head. How much have I let them watch today? How much do they watch with dad? Can they watch a full movie? Like, I am doing the math, and that's just a TV.
2: Yeah,
1: I doubt my parents ever did that when I was growing up.
2: And I'm more or less worried about a TV for my possible future children. It's the phones.
0: Yeah.
2: It's the phones and the tablets and the touchable screens, right?
0: I agree with
2: the
0: that.
2: The TV doesn't necessarily freak me out because how long have we had TVs around, right?
0: For 1,000 years.
2: Right. And it has changed whether, you know, we're talking about streaming, ads, no ads, whatever. But the phones and the iPads are where I don't know.
0: To that point, though, you said this, I can't remember if you said this on the air or off the air, Lauren, but you basically said that if Sly or Story sees an ad on a video, they complain to you, mom!
1: Yeah, they don't like ads. They're
0: ads,
1: spoiled.
0: Commercials, whatever.
1: They're spoiled.
0: I mean, so...
1: Well, and now they rate cartoons into what's good to watch and what's not good to watch for their brains. Slow cartoons versus fast-paced cartoons, this, that. It's crazy. But yes, once you have older kids, you're sending them out of the house with cell phones. You want to do it to protect them so they can reach you. But also, where are they going on these phones? How do you control all the things?
0: Yeah.
1: I feel like every time a parent learns some kind of control on an app, there's 5 ways to hack it. You know what I mean? Like, it's just, it's a lot. And I totally agree with this when they say parents are losing sleep about it because you are molding their brains.
2: Yeah.
0: I think here are the number. Okay, so I'm old parent in the room, right? 58 years old, got a grandchild, grown up kids.
1: Mm-hmm.
0: Based on my experience, number one, and you said this, Lauren, they model their behavior after us.
1: Mm-hmm.
0: Whatever we're doing, they're going to do because it's okay enough for mom and dad. It's okay for me. So there's that. Also, you know your kids better than most people.
1: Mm-hmm.
0: So if you think your kid shouldn't have a phone or shouldn't have that much screen time, then you're right.
1: Mm-hmm.
0: Trust your instincts on that.
2: And there's a, you know, as they get older, it's the decision of also when should they get a phone?
0: Right.
2: That's another, like, I feel like, because once you have it, you have it. And now there are so many parental features on these phones. Like I know my niece and nephews, their phones, like, they can't even download any new app or anything without my sister getting a notification. She has to approve it. If there's so many different things to do it, but like you have to make that decision to give it to them.
0: Let's say Bailey and Colin were 12 and 10 right now. That's the kind of phone I would be giving them if I gave them a phone.
1: Mm-hmm.
0: Something that's just like.
1: But then it's just one more thing that the parent has to think of and be responsible for throughout the day.
0: And that's the other thing about this. This takes up mental space and energy.
1: Mm-hmm.
0: This tech-xiety that we're talking about. Because that's part of it, right?
1: Absolutely.
2: I get it for myself.
0: Yeah.
2: Like, am I on my phone too much? Am I, you know, doing this and doing that? Like, I just, in general, I'm just like, your brain's rotting. Throw it away. And then I go back on TikTok to tell me that my brain's rotting.
1: Put parental controls on your phone.

0: westbound 96 at Lavon Road construction closing two lanes eastbound 696 after 96. That incident has been cleared. And that's your right now traffic.
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0: Hi, it's Lauren. I'm here with Dr. Carol Kowalczyk, founder of the Michigan Center for Fertility and Women's Health. 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
1: Good morning, Bob.
2: Good morning.
1: All right, Blaine's out of the room. While he's gone, we'll ask you five questions curated by Veronica. You get 5 seconds to answer each question before we move on to the next. Are you ready?
2: I'm ready.
1: Great. What actress's real name is Laura Jean Reese?
2: Marilyn Monroe.
1: Who played the title role in the film Mad Max?
2: Tina Turner.
1: What color catches the eye first, yellow or red?
2: Red.
1: The zodiac sign Capricorn refers to what animal?
2: Fish.
1: If you have singletus, what do you suffer from? Singletus? Yeah, Veronica's saying yeah. Singletus, what do you suffer from?
2: Rickets.
1: All right. All right. Blaine's on his way back in, Bob, and we're going to ask him the very same questions. Don't go anywhere. All right, Blaine.
3: Lauren, hi.
1: This actress's real name is Laura Jean Reese.
3: You got me on that one. I have no idea.
1: Take a guess.
3: I'm going to say...
1: time is running
3: Laura
1: out.
3: Pippen.
4: I just found this out yesterday.
3: Oh, really?
4: I was scrolling, and I was like, this needs to be a brighter than Blaine question. Anyway,
1: it's a good one.
3: Nice job.
1: Who played the title role in the film Mad Max?
3: Oh, Mel Gibson.
1: What color catches the eye first, yellow or red?
3: Yellow.
1: The zodiac sign Capricorn refers to what animal?
3: A centaur.
1: If you have singletus, what do you suffer from?
3: You're never going to get married. I don't know.
1: Is that your final answer?
3: Yeah, it is my final answer. I don't know the answer.
1: All right, Bob.
3: I crapped the bet on this one.
1: And Blaine, I'm going to say this. One of you didn't get a single one right.
3: Oh, crap.
1: So let's find out who that was, shall we? Okay. Reese Witherspoon's real name is Laura Jean Reese.
4: She did an interview with Jennifer Aniston, and the question was like, what's my middle name? And Jennifer Aniston had just found out her name is Laura Jean Reese Witherspoon.
3: Whoa.
4: That's her middle name, and she went to go buy her... yeah. Fun fact.
3: Did either of us get it?
1: No.
3: Okay.
1: Mel Gibson played the title role in Mad Max. Blaine got that one. We're 1-0. Yellow catches your eye first. Blaine got that one as well. We're 2-0. The zodiac sign Capricorn refers to a goat. No points for either of you there. And if you have singletus, you have the hiccups.
3: Oh. Wow.
1: Bob, I'm so sorry. Are you still there? Okay.
2: I'm here.
1: All right, he's good. All right, do you know what you have to say on the radio today?
2: Yes, I do. My name's Bob from Adrian, and Blaine knows more than I do.
3: It's okay, Bob. Don't worry about it. I really don't. Let's be quite honest about that. I know diddly.
1: You got lucky on a
3: couple. I got incredibly lucky. We're going to hook you up with a pair of tickets to check out the new movie End of Oak Street coming up on Monday, August 10th at MJR in Troy. Congratulations.
2: Awesome. Thank you.
3: All right. Thanks for listening. Appreciate it. 844 now at 96.3 WDVD. Let's get some food. Let's go out for the best Mexican in Metro Detroit. I'm talking Mr. Miguel's Kitchen and Cantina. 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
9: A better life with Dr. Sanjay Gupta.
10: They say consistency is key, but sometimes you just gotta switch it up. A new study out of Harvard School of Public Health found that varying your exercise routine could add years to your life. What exercise someone did didn't matter much. What did matter was that all the exercises together worked all the muscle groups in their body. Now, an added benefit to changing things up is it can help you push through the plateau effect. That's when your body gets so efficient at doing something that you actually stop getting better at it. And we know from previous research that specializing in any one sport at a young age can make someone actually more prone to injury. And as experts we talk to point out, Even elite athletes switch up things with their workouts, making sure to target strength, cardio, flexibility, balance, and doing that every single week. I'm Dr. Sanjay Gupta, helping you live a better life.
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0: They were a Hollywood it couple, and now their kids are an it couple in a new TV series. We will get down to it, but first, westbound 96 at Lavon, road construction closing two left lanes, southbound 275 at 6 Mile, slow go there, westbound 11 Mile at 696, road construction has that left lane closed. That's your right now traffic.
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0: hit list. Ariana Grande is heading to court. She's taking legal action against two individuals who allegedly hacked her collaborators' private files. She's suing the John Does after they allegedly hacked various personal digital accounts of photographers and producers who have worked closely with her, which she claims resulted in unlawful and egregious theft, dissemination, exploitation of unreleased content. Basically, they had stuff on their phones, they got hacked, and now her content is out there. According to the complaint, content allegedly hacked includes unreleased songs, photographs, and videos. So definitely content that could make these thieves money, and audio recordings taken during their creative process. It doesn't quite say if they knew and they were targeting these people or this happened to be a coincidence for the people that stole the content, but she is going to court over it. Jon Stewart and Pete Davidson will reunite to host another one-night-only comedy benefit in recognition of 9/11. It's called NYC Still Rising. After 25 years, a 9/11 comedy benefit. They did a charity like this, a special 5 years ago for the 20th year. It's going to be Thursday, September 10th at Madison Square Garden. You can buy tickets. They go on sale tomorrow. So far, Jon and Pete will both perform as well as hosts Aziz Ansari, Bill Burr, Dave Chappelle, Nikki Glaser, Josh Johnson, more comics and maybe musical acts to be announced later. Proceeds will go towards various 9/11 charities. And Pete's dad was one of the way too many New York Fire Department officers who passed away on 9/11. He has always been at the forefront of doing things to honor the people lost and to helping charities that help the families. Suri Cruz has officially severed ties with her estranged dad, Tom Cruise. She's 20. She's going to school in Pennsylvania at Carnegie Mellon University. She's in her freshman year. She registered to vote. When she did that, she needed to use her legal name, which is now Suri Noel. She used to live with her mom, Katie Holmes, in New York City before going away to school. The predictions are she changed her name in New York even before moving. So we don't know how long she has been going by Suri Noel legally. No real surprise here. Tom has not been active in Suri's life since she was a really young child. He is still close and remains in a relationship with his other children, Bella and Connor. He adopted them when he was with Nicole Kidman, Bella and Connor practicing members of the Church of Scientology. Much like Tom Cruise, Suri is not. And this is big. Okay, there's a show that everybody's talking about right now, and it's called The Shards. It's the new Ryan Murphy project. It drops on Hulu just next week, in August 6th, I believe, and it stars Kaia Gerber. Kaia Gerber is the daughter and clone of Cindy Crawford.
2: Seriously.
0: And Randy Gerber. Yeah. So she's starring in the show. Well, another big star of this show is Homer Geer, son of Richard Geer and actress Carrie Lowell. Well, pull up your chairs, kids, because back in the 1900s, Richard Geer and Cindy Crawford were the it couple. They dated in the late 80s, married in 1991, eloped to Vegas. Big story. They got divorced in 1995. They never had kids together. They eventually married other people. Then they had their babies. And now these two are working together. Kaia was asked about it on the red carpet. She said she actually never even met Homer until a week before they started filming. They've become really great friends. They have a lot in common, having two parents in the public life. She grew up West Coast. He grew up East Coast. And it's just so bizarre. And now it's the premiere of the show. And like Cindy Crawford's going to be there. Richard Geer is going to be there. And for a pop culture nerd like myself, that is just
2: Lauren's
0: too much
2: head's
0: going to
2: explode.
0: And that's Lauren's hit list.
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0: 96.3 WDVD. It's Blaine and Lauren, 909. It's going to be cloudy today, getting up to 82. We might see a shower here or there. 72 right now in Detroit at 96.3 WDVD. 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We got a really cool sweet deal for you right now. If you're a baseball fan, you're going to love this. It's a four-pack of tickets, four soft drinks, four hot dogs.
1: What?

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1: And he would also say to you, if not for that opportunity, he probably wouldn't even be playing baseball.
2: Wow. Yeah, that's amazing. Mm-hmm. That's really cool. And, you know, like, if people haven't been to the game, like, there's a lot going on during the game other than the game, right, Andy?
1: Oh, yeah. We're really a circus going on with great baseball.
2: Yeah.
1: We've got fireworks every single Friday night, a live band or a DJ on Saturdays.
2: Love that.
1: Sundays are family days, so we have pirates, princesses, superheroes,
0: yes,
1: dinosaurs, you name it. It's just a fantastic place to go. High quality entertainment,
2: yeah,
1: but a very, very modest price.
2: And
1: yeah,
2: easy to get to, too. I mean, like, it's right off the highway in Utica, right off of M59. And it's, yeah, and it's great. It's just so much fun.
3: And I love that you have so much going on. I have littles, and I love to take them to Tigers games, but they're more expensive tickets. And then getting your little one to sit their butt in a seat for a whole baseball game takes forever. But you have all this entertainment and fun things to do. So it's just a good night, even if you don't get to see half an inning of baseball.
1: Well, exactly. And our, you know, kid zone is fantastic as well. We've got the nicest and coolest wiffle ball field in America. Oh. Speed pitch, a beautiful playground, and to your point, we've got a lot of families down there during the games as well.
2: Andy, this is awesome. 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You can use it there at UWM Field in Utica. Andy Appleby, he's the CEO, the big kahuna. He's the boss over there at for that league. And we thank you for your time this morning, man. Thank you very much.
1: Well, thank you, and really appreciate your time.
2: You bet. Yeah, take advantage of that. That's a really, that is a phenomenal deal. 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
2: A Better Life with Dr. Sanjay Gupta.
13: Should you still work out when you're injured, or should you take it easy? 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That can lead to stiffness, muscle loss, even reduced coordination. Certified strength and conditioning coach Dana Santos told us, recovery is about choosing the right kind of movement at the right time. 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I'm Dr. Sanjay Gupta, helping you live a better life.
11: 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Thank you for listening this morning. Hang out with my buddy Dave Fuller, if you dare, this afternoon from 2 to 7 on 96.3 WDVD.

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1: Blame it, Lauren. 96.3 WDVD. Okay, 54% of us say we never experienced what when we went to school?
2: 40%. All right. 54%. So almost, 54%. 54. So over half.
1: Over half of us say we never experienced what?
3: French bread pizza. That was something I experienced at school.
1: Is that what they served like at the... Was that the hot lunch?
3: It was the long
1: oh my God.
3: Pizza, the rectangular long.
1: I'm such a fan.
3: It was so crispy. They used to call it French bread pizza.
1: Which is such
3: BS. I don't know
1: if
3: it was French bread or not, but we bought it.
1: I loved that stuff.
2: What was your favorite hot lunch?
3: Elio's?
1: No.
3: Elio's pizza was French bread pizza. You could buy it in the freezer section. Sorry, go ahead.
2: What was your favorite hot lunch that your school had?
1: Lauren just listed it. That was it.
2: Oh, I loved...
1: Or hot dogs.
2: Bosco sticks.
3: What are those?
2: Oh, the cheese-filled bread. Oh, it's so good.
3: Oh.
2: And or our chicken nuggets and mashed potatoes were top tier.
3: With peas. There was always like a pea or carrot on there.
2: No. Peas? With an Arizona iced tea.
1: See,
2: we had a school
1: high school changed by the time you went.
2: We had a school store we could buy things from.
1: Okay.
2: Oh. Separate from the lunch.
3: My drink came in a plastic cup. That you had to rip a tinfoil top off of.
2: No, you usually had to get milk
1: in
2: if
1: the
2: you
1: snow,
2: wanted to go through hot
1: walking uphill.
2: No, yeah.
3: You couldn't pierce it with a straw. You were screwed.
2: No. School stores are where it was at.
1: Yeah, we did have a school store at some point.
2: Yeah, we sold Arizona's and then they got rid of them.
3: My school store had like erasers.
2: Oh, no. We had candy and snacks.
1: Listen, the East Coast, not all it's cracked up
3: Maybe
1: to be, it turns
3: Pop-Tarts
1: out.
3: Maybe some Pop-Tarts or something and thrown
2: They
3: away.
2: Were stale and expired, but back then Lauren went by it.
1: Yeah. Pop-Tarts from the 70s. 866-298-9630. 54% of us say we never experienced what when we went to school. What do you think the answer is? We've got Indigo Girl tickets for you. You'll see them September 17th at Meadowbrook if you get it right. Good luck.

0: Teddy Swims, Mr. Know-It-All. It's Blaine and Lauren, 96.3 WDVD. Blaine's Brainbuster. 54% of us never experienced what when we went to school. Sarah, what's the answer?
1: Detention.
0: Boom. You got it. That's right. You get a pair of tickets to see Indigo Girls at Meadowbrook on September 17th. Congrats.
1: Awesome. Thank you.
0: Lauren, were you a detention girl?
2: Yeah, I was. But, you know.
0: A lot?
2: Small infractions. I was often just very loud in class.
0: You get detention for being loud in class?
2: Well, I think like disruptions. Oh. I always had crushes on boys, so I would pass notes.
0: What? You?
3: Did they make you, when you got caught with the note, did they make you read it out loud?
2: I don't remember having to do that, but I remember just.
3: They made us do that sometimes. Never happened to me, but.
2: Yeah. You know, just annoying teenage girl stuff. I did get caught once smoking a ciggy in the bathroom. That got me detention.
0: Miss Crocker, what is that? Veronica, did you ever get in trouble in high school or in school?
3: I did get detention once, really? And I was so pissed because it was for cheating on a test. But it was.
0: Were you?
3: Yeah, because here's the thing. It was one of those. We had a sub, and it was one of the subs that, like, everybody got away with everything. The entire class was cheating, and only like a handful of us got caught. But everybody was cheating because it's just like, yeah, we had this one sub, and everybody got
2: Send a message, and you were the message.
0: Yep.
3: Yeah.
2: Look what happened to Veronica.
3: Oh, my parents were pissed.
0: Oh,
2: yeah,
0: because
2: weren't you very quiet and kind of kept to yourself in school?
3: No, I mean, not by the time I got to high school, I wouldn't shut up.
2: Oh, okay.
3: It was when I was younger.
0: You became who you are now.
3: Yeah.
0: I would do Saturday school practically every week.
2: Oh, God.
0: And Saturday school.
3: That's worse.
0: Oh, no, it was the worst.
2: What do you mean Saturday school?
0: Saturday school is when you have unexcused absences.
3: Like Breakfast Club.
0: It's Breakfast Club. Yeah. It's exactly that.
2: God, that's right.
0: No talking. No, you couldn't do your homework.
4: You mess with the bull man, you'll get the horns.
2: Yeah.
0: Honestly, Mr. Baldwin was in charge of, and he was kind of, he was actually like much cooler than the guy in the movie. But yeah, it was terrible. And my dad, like he'd drop, and you know, it'd be like 7 o'clock in the morning. You had to be there 8 o'clock in the morning, which for a kid on the weekend is the worst thing
2: in
0: the world.
2: And your parents are probably like, yes, one day to myself.
3: How often did you have to do that?
0: I mean.
3: Like the whole school year?
0: I mean, practically. I skipped a lot.
2: Why couldn't you do homework? I never understood that.
0: Because
2: teach productivity.
0: No,
2: if you're here, get your work done.
0: I get it. It's punishment. All right. Yeah. Now you got silence. Now you got nothing to do. You got no distractions. Too bad. You cheated.
2: But what kid loves to do homework?
0: None.
2: I don't think if we had Saturday school, I never went to it.
0: Good.
3: Yeah. But I don't think we had Saturday school. I mean, there was summer school.
2: Oh,
3: but.
2: Summer school. You were a baddie if you were in summer school.
0: I ended up doing that once.
2: Wow.
0: Oh, yeah. You guys, I'm lucky I'm here. Let's be honest. I barely got out.
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0: 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Okay, media news update here. Spike and Hank is the newest podcast in Detroit featuring Spike, formerly of Mojo, and Hank Winchester, formerly of The Local Four. The two have known each other for about 20 years, and they plan to release new episodes each Tuesday. So the first, I believe, three are out today. And we're going to have the guys in studio tomorrow to talk about the whole thing.
1: Oh, fun. And it looks like it's a visual pod, too, right?
0: Yeah. Well, it's funny because Spike's always been big into photography for a long, long time. And I have a feeling that's a lot of him involved with this. Although Hank,
1: I'm excited.
0: Hank probably knows a few things about that as well, having been a TV guy for so long.
1: Yeah, excited to talk to them about it.
0: Yeah, should be cool. Okay, staying with the media, Dina Santafanti is back at Fox 2 co-hosting Good Day Detroit after being out for almost 2 months to look after her husband, Keith, who also works at Fox 2. He is their VP of Creative Services. Keith suffered a stroke back on June 3rd. He is finally well enough to be home, and he's working to regain strength on his left side. Dina said that she appreciates all the support from friends, family, and viewers. So probably good for those guys to have things getting a little bit more like back to normal. Tonight, it's the Rocket Mortgage Par 3 in the D. Six players, including Ricky Fowler, no relation to me, will shoot shots or hit shots from the rooftop. I barely golf. Hit shots from the rooftop tee box from the five-story UBS building. They'll be aiming at a green between the two Hudson's Detroit buildings. Channel 7's going to air the whole thing live starting at 7 tonight. I'm kind of curious to watch it.
1: Golf.
0: I mean, like trying to hit the tee from one building to another. That's kind of,
1: I mean, they hit it from the place where they hit balls to the green.
0: I know, but just for some reason, that just seems more interesting.
1: It'll be on TV for you to enjoy.
0: Well, it's perfect. And then last night, the big star of the game wasn't any of the players. It was the squirrel on the field as the Tigers lost 8-5.
2: The chase for the squirrel is on, and the squirrel is in the corner, and the squirrel is still eluding an entire horde of grounds crew members. And the squirrel's free once again. Hemmed in? No, I won't be hemmed in. I have freedom on my mind.
0: Eventually, he was hemmed in, and that was that.
3: I love Jason Benetti. He really make anything so entertaining.
0: He leans into it.
3: He's so good.
0: There are people who cannot stand the man.
3: I don't want any part of them.
0: They don't like fun and games in the booth.
3: When there's a rain delay, I almost look forward to it, because him and Andy Dirks just get in there, and they just start shooting the
1: God forbid
3: bleep.
1: Someone be fun. I mean, it's baseball. It goes on and on and on.
0: Right.
1: Have some fun with it.
0: The best play-by-play people in any sports are the ones who can just BS. Mickey Redman is the best in hockey because he doesn't care.
3: And you know why people don't like Jason Benetti? It's probably because he doesn't go all in on baseball the entirety of the broadcast.
0: Right.
3: I need some conversations.
0: Yeah.
3: If I'm watching six pitches in a row with foul balls, come on.
1: Yeah, you can get your stats everywhere.
0: Right.
1: But somebody who can add a little color to it. I mean, it's literally called the color analyst. That's kind of what they're supposed to
0: do. Color commentary and play-by-play, yes. So true.

0: Blaine and Lauren. Lauren's happy ending coming up next.
1: A cop in New Jersey had to perform an act for the first time ever since he became a policeman, and he's calling it very slippery. But it is a happy ending. It's coming up.

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1: A cop in New Jersey, his name is Dominic Hodson, and he has been on the job for a little while, but not long enough to do all the things like deliver a baby in a parking lot, which he had to do for the first time in a Wawa. So if you're not familiar with Wawas, they're the Sheets of the East Coast, basically. Big gas stations, lots of people there. Amazing coffee. Anyway, a woman and her husband were on the way to the hospital, and they got stopped because they were speeding. And the minute they pulled off, the guy was waving out. He's like, she's having a baby. So obviously the officer went up and they said, we're not going to make it to the hospital. We need your help.
2: Yeah.
1: And Dominic stepped in. He did deliver the baby. He's not a father. He's never delivered a baby on the job. He didn't know what to expect. The first thought that came to his mind was slippery. So the baby was more slippory than he ever imagined. He was afraid he wouldn't be able to hold on to it.
2: Yeah.
1: But baby is happy and healthy, delivered in a Wawa. They did not name him Wawa. And Dominic said he was just happy he was at the right place at the right time. And the couple did not get a ticket. So that's the good news.
2: Yes. They're going to have a few.
3: Avoided a hospital bill, at least partially.
2: Seriously.
1: I know, right?
2: Would you ever on purpose have a baby?
1: No. Are you kidding me? No.
2: I got to be honest with you. It's tempting as you think about the cost.
3: I need a NICU on site.
1: Don't say that. No.
3: And
1: you
3: got
1: to go to the hospital eventually.
2: That's true.
1: Especially for the woman. Hello.
2: Yeah,
1: her
2: insides
1: are out in the car. No, thank you.
2: 100%. No, you're 100% right. All right.
1: Before
2: I say anything.
3: We know we're right. We know we're right.
2: All right. Don't be a smart ass about it. Speaking of, Renee Vitale is filling in for Kendall, and she's up next. We'll see you tomorrow.
1: Bye.
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5: A better life with Dr. Sanjay Gupta.
6: They say consistency is key, but sometimes you just gotta switch it up. A new study out of Harvard School of Public Health found that varying your exercise routine could add years to your life. What exercise someone did didn't matter much. What did matter was that all the exercises together worked all the muscle groups in their body. Now, an added benefit to changing things up is it can help you push through the plateau effect. That's when your body gets so efficient at doing something that you actually stop getting better at it. And we know from previous research that specializing in any one sport at a young age can make someone actually more prone to injury. And as experts we talk to point out, even elite athletes switch up things with their workouts, making sure to target strength, cardio, flexibility, balance, and doing that every single week. I'm Dr. Sanjay Gupta, helping you live a better life.
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Yesterday, my husband got a new truck, so we celebrated by going to have dinner and a couple of drinks. I had exactly two glasses of Sauvignon Blanc. Two glasses. Why do I feel like I had two bottles today? Getting old sucks.

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96.3 WDVD. How's your summer vacation? Well, Justin and Haley Bieber spending theirs in Greece. They were spotted in Peloponnese and going to the most posh places of the area. You know, I went to Put'n Bay last week. That was pretty cool. Who needs Greece when you got Put'n Bay? Am I right?

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So I'm conflicted on if I'm upset or not that I missed the Morgan Wallen show. Because on one hand, I heard that his performance was fantastic. The whole Aiden Hutchinson coming out, that was really cool. I had tickets to go, but I passed on them because scheduling issues. However, on the other hand, I did see the TikToks of people losing their mind over the lines and how chaotic it was outside the stadium and how it was hard to get to their seats. So I don't know. Did I miss?

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1: A better life with Dr. Sanjay Gupta.
8: How often do you stop to wonder whether you should share something that's revealing, maybe even embarrassing, with a partner, a friend, or even your boss? In her new book called Revealing, The Underrated Power of Oversharing, behavioral scientist Leslie John says doing just that can help you deepen relationships that are vital to your life. We need people to trust us in order to get things like love, friendship, and career success. That's what she told us. When you make yourself vulnerable by revealing something sensitive, it does make other people trust you. In turn, when you ask someone to reveal something about themselves, showing that interest will generally lead someone to like you more. Why? Because people like to be asked about themselves, she says. It also signals that they are discriminating and choosy, but in a good way. I'm Dr. Sanjay Gupta, helping you live a better life.
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Thinking about maybe McDonald's for lunch today. There is nothing like getting fresh McDonald's fries. Pair that with a nice big Diet Coke. Hell yeah, life is good. Well, there's a way, supposedly, that you can guarantee you get those fresh fries. I'll tell you what it is next.

96.3 WDVD, a McDonald's worker is going viral for sharing secrets that you probably don't know about. And one of them is, if you want guaranteed fresh fries, order them with no salt and they'll be made fresh for you. And then you just put the salt on after. Yeah, but then that poses a new problem. Do you become that car that has to pull off to the side and they bring them out to you? Because I hate being that car. But man, I really love fresh fries. Ugh, I don't know. Man, what

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Yeah, it's getting harder to act my age. Play a sad song on a tiny violin for the man at the bar confessing his sin.

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Is it lunchtime? Yep. Are we rolling commercial free? Yes, we are. 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I had a bad

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Yeah, it's as good as it sounds. 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

0: 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Why is it that I went to the Fraser Fair on Sunday, rode the Himalaya, and I am sore today from it? Fun times.
1: They say the holy water's watered down, and this town's lost its faith. Our colors will fade eventually, so if our time is running out, day after day, we'll make the mundane a masterpiece. Oh my, my, oh my, my love, I take one look at you, you're taking me out.

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Lots of people the past couple of days experiencing the Gordie Howe Bridge, crossing it for the first time. I have not yet done so. However, I think I'm going to try and entice my husband this weekend. Maybe if I promise him a bag of ketchup chips and poutine on the other side, he'd be game for it. I know I can't turn down ketchup chips.

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It's Renee Vitale. Time for me to get on out of here. Great time, as always, filling in for Kendall. She's off tomorrow, so we will talk again at 10 a.m. Fuller's up next.

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I felt so great yesterday at the end of yesterday. It's like, oh, we made it through Monday, and our reward? Tuesday. Yay! Today's best music, 96.3 WDPD. Hello, I'm Dave Fuller. But at least this Tuesday workday is three quarters done. How about that?

Been a staycation kind of summer. Well, those are fun, but how about a weekend adventure in Denver for free from 96.3 WDPD? And you're going to be seeing Tame Impala live in concert while you're there to represent Detroit in the Mile High City. 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

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Okay, best burger in Detroit. Who's got it? That'd be Mercury Burger Bar in Corktown for me. And it's National Milk Chocolate Day. The only chocolate that matters. Unlike, say, dark chocolate, which is an abomination.

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Well, that sounded like a big old yes. Have you ever been to Denver? You know, I have never been there. Well, I mean, shocker, because as you know, I have no life. So let's make it happen for you. 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
1: Good news. Yeah, we got some good news for you. It's not Monday anymore. It's Tuesday. Yay! 96.3 WDBD with Dave Fuller. I mean, Tuesday's not awful. It's just Tuesday. It's like vanilla ice cream without the Saunders hot fudge and the sprinkles, you know? She like

I'm not a fan of movie stars, but I love directors. Like, I want to go see The Odyssey because I love Christopher Nolan. I love David Fincher. And, of course, J.J. Abrams. And I guess talent runs in the family. Here's his daughter, Gracie. This is Hit the Wall at 96.3.

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It's National Water Park Day. Good day to blow off work and go to that water park in Frankenmuth with the swim-up bar. And if you do, save me a seat.

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Mine, well, I made fun of Ohio in at least 45 minutes, and I'm getting twitchy, like withdrawal symptoms. 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

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I dreamt I got transferred to a station in Columbus, Ohio. And I woke up screaming. How do you-

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Welcome back to your vehicle. Finally. Oh, my God. Hope your Tuesday was absolutely titillating. It's Dave Fuller in your back seats while you navigate the orange barrels of doom.

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M's ex-wife. Ooh, boy. Hopefully she gets what she needs worked out. Just reading up on that. 96.3 WDVD and the Adam Bomb Show. A lot of prayers there. And Bruno Mars, let's get this one. Risk it all. We got a song you want to hear at Adam Bomb Show. 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